Country Nights Live. It's Bev Rainey. Thank you, as always, for joining the party. It's going to be a fun week here on the show. We've got Kane Brown joining us on Wednesday and Little Big Town on Friday. Right now, let's get you Dash Up. Here's Austin.

0: Country Inch knows it. It's Luke Bryan on Country Nights Live. He's going to be on the show with us real soon. You know, one point, people were actually accusing him of AI-ing his song about fishing, hunting, golfing, and drinking. Let me tell you, I've seen all of that firsthand, no AI. He's just expressing what he likes. Here's what he had to say.
1: I mean, we've had some negativity out there, some trolls saying that I AI'd it, which is completely false. That song is designed for one thing, to have fun and to tell the world what I love to do and what I strive to do. When I get days off, I want to hunt, fish, golf, and drink, and I might try to do them all in the same day.
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What a great list to be on. Shane Prophet was named one of the country rising stars to keep an eye out on for 2026. We're definitely doing that. Here's Long Live Country on Country Nights.

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Stick around to find out what it is that Luke Holmes has done that his kids think is extraordinarily cool. I think so, too. Here's Free Things Some Things on Country Nights Live.

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1: Luke Holmes is officially a Disney character. He made his voice acting debut on the season 5 premiere of Big City Greens. He plays Rusty Twang, a country superstar, and even sings a brand new song called Watch Out for the Greens. Luke says having 3 little boys at home made this a no-brainer, and that this will be way cooler in their eyes than anything else he's ever done. Megan Maroney popped up at a Raising Cane's in Michigan, surprising fans in the drive-thru. She joked she'd be a personality hire. She teamed up with Cane's on an exclusive pink rhinestone tumbler and a sparkly cup available with a meal. And Willie Nelson and Neil Young just announced 2 co-headlining shows with opener Ty Myers, September 22nd in Bridgeport, Connecticut, and September 24th in Philadelphia. That's your Country Nights Live news update. I'm Bev Rainey.
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0: All right, Riley Green. It's called Think As You Drunk, which, by the way, if you watch this video, keep an eye out for his puppy. Really cute.

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Luke Holmes has never really put himself out there when it comes to politics. We'll hear what he has to say about it coming up next. Here's B Bayou. This is Country Nights Live.

0: 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It's Luke Combs on Country Nights Live, and here's what he has to say about the problem with his politics.
1: There's always something in my video, it's like Luke Combs, well, he's a liberal, or sure. whatever it is, it's like, one, I've never said what I am. 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

0: What does Jason Aldean think about getting a little older?
1: I like to think the older I get, like, the better the songs get and the better I get as a singer and the better the band gets as musicians and all the stuff we've learned over the years. And as much as we've played, we kind of get to utilize that in the studio.
0: Oh, yeah. I think we all agree with that. Here's Don't Tell on Me.

0: Godwin and Luke Holmes right there. You know, Charles was on the show with us this last week, and he says that writing is therapy for him and his fans.
1: When I'm writing it, that's my therapeutic outlet, is the songs and the music. I'm not a very outwardly emotional person, but in the songs, I can channel all that. That's my grief. That's where I put it into. That's what kind of keeps all my pieces together. And if it does that for other people, that's honestly the reason for going out there on the road. That's kind of it, is doing it for the folks there at the show.
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Kane Brown's going to be joining us right here on Country Nights Live coming up on Wednesday. It's always good to hang with Kane. Make sure you join us. It all kicks off at 7. Here's Woman.

0: Lynch is going to be on Country Nights Live with us real soon. You know, he does not like to cook stinky stuff on the tour bus. I'm going to have to ask him about this.
1: Well, there's not really any cooking on the bus. That would stink it up. I'll do meal prep and take that with me, and so maybe I'll heat it up in the microwave. But that's one of my favorite things about touring is everywhere we go, there's some place that we need to check out. You know, everybody's like, man, have you had this from this place? So we love to explore. We love to get off the bus and go find new restaurants and new stores, and that makes touring so much more fun. I think there's so many great spots around this country that until you go and do it, you don't know. But everywhere we go, there's always a new adventure to take part in. So yeah, eating is one of those adventures we like to go on.
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0: Luke Holmes's kids are pretty happy that he's officially a Disney character. He does a voiceover in season 5's premiere of Big City Greens, playing Rusty Twang. Here's Back in the Saddle.
1: I'm

got a new album coming out from Corey Kent coming up in September. I cannot wait for it. Got a chance to chat with him about that not that long ago. He is really starting to own his sound. Here's his latest. It's called Empty Words.

0: been by now, Morgan Wallen on Country Nights Live. Here he is talking a little about his songwriting process.
1: 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We'll start at the first verse to write towards that hook.
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a little stop into the White House briefing room this last week before a concert out in D.C. Looked like they were rehearsing something from what I could see. I don't know what's going on there, but it looked pretty cool. Here's Aldean in Anytime Soon.

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1: I'd like to request Water at a Wedding by Graylin James, please.
0: Oh, I'd love to do that one. I love that we're playing that for you.

Looks like Luke Bryan's son, Bo Bryan, kicked off his football season with Luke in the stands cheering him on. And they won the game. Luke says, "I done yelled a couple times." Here's Country and She Knows It.

Green and this guy, John Party, all going to be in Cabo for Labor Day weekend. They got a show going on. It's all of them in one show. I mean, it's going to be like a little fest going down. Might want to check it out. Here's Boots Off on Country Nights Live.

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He is officially a Disney character who happens to be a country superstar. Rusty Twang. More on that coming up in the Country Nights Live news update in about a half hour. 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

I love what Thomas Rhett said about his wife, Lauren, because let's face it, he's a celebrity. She's in the whole mix, could have pretty much anything she wants, right? But he says she craves simplicity. That's something to be admired right there. Here's It Goes Like.

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1: Luke Holmes is officially a Disney character. He made his voice acting debut on the season 5 premiere of Big City Greens. He plays Rusty Twang, a country superstar, and even sings a brand new song called Watch Out for the Greens. Luke says having 3 little boys at home made this a no-brainer, and that this will be way cooler in their eyes than anything else he's ever done. Megan Maroney popped up at a Raising Cane's in Michigan, surprising fans in the drive-thru. She joked she'd be a personality hire. She teamed up with Cane's on an exclusive pink rhinestone tumbler and a sparkly cup available with a meal. And Willie Nelson and Neil Young just announced 2 co-headlining shows with opener Ty Myers, September 22nd in Bridgeport, Connecticut, and September 24th in Philadelphia. That's your Country Nights Live news update. I'm Bev Rainey.
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0: Don't forget, we've got Kane Brown on the show this Wednesday. And then on Friday, Little Big Town's going to be joining us. Right now, newcomer to the scene, Jacob Hackworth. Here's What Took You So Long. This is Country Nights Live.
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0: 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Here she is talking about how that song went viral and only the chorus had been written so far.
1: With Boston, like, in particular, I had the chorus to that one first and then brought it to Grace because I was like, this is going viral and there's literally no song. Like, I was like, there's one line of the song. But we sat down and just, like, we started, like, I was playing the piano, she was playing the guitar, and we just kind of, like, fleshed out the verses. And I'm usually melody first. Like, I'm a melody girl. So I think melody first and then the lyrics afterwards.
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Good morning, good evening, whatever time of day it is for you. Always happy that you are here. My name is Justin. It is The Overnight Ride. A new album from Dan and Shay this past weekend. Also showed up to a Megan Maroney show over the weekend. Sang Tequila together, which was Megan Maroney's, one of her first viral covers. Full circle moment all around.

0: I know that it's 95 degrees here in Nashville and hot across the country, but it is the most wonderful time of the year. My name's Justin. This is the Overnight Ride. There's a new term for it. Summerween. All of the Halloween stuff has been out at Hobby Lobby, Michael's, TJ Maxx, Home Goods, you name it. It is out earlier than ever before. And I really haven't thought anything of it. That is until today, on my drive in, I saw the first one of the year, the 12-foot skeleton on the lawn. I love these things for a very specific reason. I've told you before, because back in 2020, these things went super viral. Everybody bought these skeletons. They put them together and they realized they had nowhere to store them. So what'd they do? They dressed them up for different holidays. We got a Santa skeleton. We got an Easter Bunny skeleton. We got a Cupid skeleton. We got an Uncle Sam skeleton. The one in Nashville I saw today, though, has appeared on a random lot. Just appeared. Which leads me to believe someone took it on a truck or a flatbed and drove it over and left it there. Maybe because they didn't want to store it outside anymore. They ran out of ideas to dress the skeleton up over the past 6 years since they first came out. And that's why it's there. I will update you on the mystery skeleton, but it is my favorite thing. I'm joyful. I'm not rushing summer, but I see one of those. I know the times, they aren't changing.
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on the Shenanigans. My name's Justin. It's the Overnight Ride, or as he says, Nyler Tance, went out and was interviewing a bunch of Ian Munsick fans who he was opening up for. And he kept asking them what's their favorite Nyler Tance song. This is Tyler Nance. This keeps me sane.

I do not want to undersell this. I went to two nights of Megan Maroney here in Nashville. The first night, extremely loud. The second night, even louder than the first. Second night, I did do earplugs. But I'm not complaining. The passion in her fans. Incredible. I can still hear them in my ears. That's how loud it was. Here's Beautiful Things.

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Stella Lefty, Boston on the Overnight Ride. The song You Just Can't Escape, and for good reason. Debut album came out this past Friday. Today, just a couple hours ago, announced a huge tour. My name's Justin. It's Nate Smith in Fix What You Didn't Break. And I

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My name's Justin. This is the Overnight Ride. Over the weekend, Jordan Davis played the Red Bull Jukebox, where the crowd picks the set list. They picked him to do an Usher cover, and it worked out well. Let's get a live recording of that. I think we all deserve it.

0: I was done for.
1: There is one thing I did not account for, and I am paying for it right now. My name's Justin. It's the Overnight Ride. As you know, Megan Maroney was this past weekend here in Nashville, and I dyed a white Carhartt shirt pink for the show because I really only wear Carhartt shirts. They're cheap, they fit me, and they're moisture wicking, but they don't sell pink in men's sizes. So I had to make my own, and it turned out pretty well. But I got a little crazy because I had some dye left, so I dyed some socks to match it. Now, my big worry was it was going to be hot outside, and when I sweat, the shirt would run pink on me. It did not. What I didn't account for was the perfect pressure cooker of heat and sweat and grossness in my shoes. I returned after hours on my feet, hours of sweating, hours of moving, filming content, and being at the actual Megan Maroney show. I got home, took my shoes off, took my socks off, and the socks had dyed my feet and my toes a magenta color. And I'm still trying to get that off right now. Didn't account for it. I went a little too overboard. I pushed too much, and I'm still paying for it.
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The cause for the delay in the MacArthur Legacy merch, they are trying to find the right manufacturers for materials made right here in America to help farmers here in America. We'll see it in October. It's Hardy, Eric Church, Morgan Wallen, Tim McGraw, and MacArthur. My

So Hudson Westbrook has a brand new album out on November 6th. Will it be 40 songs? I think we're going away from that because Gavin Adcock just announced a new album. There's 20 songs on there. I don't think we're getting 40 anymore. That may only be reserved for Morgan Wallen.

something like Field of Dreams and a Western that is on the bucket list of acting roles for Riley Green, who is actively seeking new acting roles. He did Marshalls, and now it's opened the floodgates. It's Think As You Drunk on the Overnight Ride.

0: We're here for you. Second and third shifters, we are here for you. 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

Kenny Chesney and Carry on the Overnight Ride. He popped up at Megan Maroney's show this past weekend to sing their song, You Had to Be There Together. Now the rumors are flying. Are Kenny and Megan going back out on tour together? I don't think so. But also, where there's smoke, there's usually fire. Right now, Charles Wesley Godwin, Luke Combs. It's better that way. Oh,

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Chase Matthew and Darlin'.

My name's Justin. This is the Overnight Ride. As you know, we emanate from Nashville. So if I was coming in low over the past couple weeks, we have fixed it, which is good news. Just in time for this Friday because Kane Brown will be back on the show. KB and Woman on the Overnight Ride. Hey, it's not.

0: keep it appropriate, but get the message across. My name is Justin. This is the Overnight Ride. I feel like I have the perfect solution for this guy in Texas. Apparently, his HOA is very upset with him. Why? Quote, maintaining lawn quality beyond reasonable neighborhood expectations. This is why homeowners associations stink. The one that yells at my parents, always write their letters in Comic Sans, which is a comic book font. You cannot take them seriously. So what does maintaining lawn quality beyond a reasonable neighborhood expectations mean? The stripes in his lawn were way, way too good. The HOA has asked him to mow in random directions. No crisp lines anymore. Skip mowing per week, so mow every other week, and stop posting his lawn on social media. A few things. This is insane. You own the lawn. You want to maintain the lawn. You're proud of the lawn. You worked hard for the lawn because it's not burnt and gray and gross. You should be able to post it on social media. So how do we get back at the HOA without abiding by their insane requests? You could mow designs into the lawn. They do it at Major League Baseball games. They make corn mazes. You can do whatever you want. You could do a certain finger, which I think would get you on national news and not go well with your HOA. You could do other body parts, which you shouldn't do. You know what you really got to do? This guy in Texas, who's been yelled at by his HOA for having too good of a lawn, mowing a thumbs down, like a thumbs down, just shows disappointment. And disappointment is so much worse than anger.
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from the mind of Parker McCollum. My name's Justin. This is the Overnight Ride. He gives us his thoughts, and we ponder them. Helps us get a different outlook on life. Parker posts, adulthood is probably the worst hood I've ever lived in. Here's Killing Me on the Overnight Ride.

0: pretty cool story at a Cody Johnson concert. 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His homecoming got pushed back, so his wife FaceTimed him. So that's a good use of FaceTime in public. It's Kojo Horseback on the Overnight Ride.
1: He's a ranch hand in a pinch, man. 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

0: The beer numbers are insane. My name's Justin. This is the Overnight Ride. I don't want to bog you down with numbers, but when it comes to beers and drinks, I feel like the numbers matter here. Still the problem tour with Morgan Wallen. He played Clemson. Clemson football plays. The capacity of that stadium is 90,000 people for a concert. He played two nights, okay? So that's roughly 180,000 people. How many drinks do you think they sold over two nights? The numbers are in. 135,931. That is just under one drink per person at the shows.
1: 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The Overnight Ride. Live from Nashville and heard across America. We'll be right back.
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My name's Justin. This is the Overnight Ride. If you are in northeastern Pennsylvania, I've just been informed that the timber calling contest that I did with Cheyenne the Pony Girl last week was aired on the news up there on WNEP. Have we gone national? It was fun to do. I didn't think it would go national. I'm not bragging. 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You always

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Lainey Wilson phone, keys, wallet on the overnight ride. Can confirm a music video is on the way for that one because the picture floating around the internet is Lainey Wilson's head in a purse with phone, keys, and wallet. Like they made a table, cut a hole in it, cut a hole in the bag, and then stuck her head through it.

0: Now, I can do this, but I can only do it by hopping on one foot. My name's Justin. This is the Overnight Ride. This is going viral right now. Ways you may be more healthier than you realize you are. This is just what we need at this hour on this day. For example, you can get up from the floor without using your hands. You get hungry at regular times, okay? You can hold a deep, flat-footed squat. You wake up feeling rested. You have a firm grip. But the one that stuck out to me on here is you can put your socks on while standing up. I had to think about that for a second. I can do that, which means, according to this article, in this study that's floating around, I'm healthier than I realize I am. Then I was like, wait, I can put them on standing up, but I have to hop around on one foot to maintain balance. But if I reverse that, it makes me sound healthier than I am, right? Because if you can stand up, put your socks on, cool. But can you hop around on one foot while maintaining balance to put your socks on? I believe that makes me a beacon of health.
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I think we can sum it up now. Shane Proffitt has been giving out marital advice and happy relationship advice over the past couple weeks, ahead of his wedding very soon. Strategic taxidermy placement and getting your wife soup, even though it's 95 degrees outside. Shane's advice for a long and happy relationship.

It's out. It's good. You should listen to it this past Friday. The Mountain Goat, Ian Munsick's brand new album, dropped. Zero skips. Give it awards. Here's Love is Blind on the Overnight Ride. You

0: Mike Whiten, bet on that on the overnight ride. Big news today is that Ella Langley officially has 19 weeks and number one on the Billboard Hot 100 charts, which ties a bar song and Old Town Road and sits right behind now. All I Want for Christmas Is You, the Christmas juggernaut by Mariah Carey. But over the weekend, Ella was playing a show and rapper Drake was there. And arguably, he's the biggest rapper in the world. And he was singing Shoes in Texas. It's gone mega viral, which is just another good rub for Ella's talents. And now I believe they're going to appear on a song together. There's no stopping Shoes in Texas is what I'm getting at. 19 weeks at number one. Could go 24 and hold the record. And now the rap world is jumping on it. Absolutely crazy.
1: 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Third shifters, those that drive the big rigs, and all of you that just can't sleep. The overnight ride will be right back.
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Stella Lefty, Boston, on the Overnight Ride. Debut album is out right now. Just announced a massive tour. My name's Justin. It's George Burge. And it won't be long.

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You don't really understand it until you go to a Megan Maroney show. My name's Justin. This is The Overnight Ride. The merch lines, insane. The camo shirt with pink lettering on it, everywhere in Nashville. I even saw a UPS driver with the Megan Maroney shirt on, under his brown outfit.

Luke Combs officially animated. My name's Justin. It's the overnight ride this past Friday. The Disney Plus show, Big City Greens, debuted the character of Rusty Twang, played by Luke Combs.

0: Now, I have no idea what this show is meant to be or what it does, but Luke Combs, his voice sounds a little bit different. I think they dropped it down a little bit. You know, took the artistic interpretation. No acting roles yet, but he's got a cartoon to his credit now.
1: We get you through the night or the early morning, depending on your perspective. The overnight ride will be right back.
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3: 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I'm Dr. Sanjay Gupta, helping you live a better life.

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Speaking of planes, my friends and I are trying to coordinate us all getting on the same connecting flight to our buddy's wedding. 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

0: My name is Justin. This is the Overnight Ride. As always, on Instagram, Justin Off Air. 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Hardy, Eric Church, Morgan Wallen, Tim McGraw. It's MacArthur.
1: My name's John MacArthur, and I work this dirt.

Luke Bryan, country, and she knows it, on the overnight ride. His son is playing football here in Tennessee in high school. First start this past weekend. Threw for 3 touchdowns. Getting looks from big college programs. Kind of cool. You might see Luke on the sidelines one day on Saturday.

Lauren Elena. She got a brand new album out this Friday. It is called Stages, and this song happens to be her husband's favorite. Cam's favorite. Even suggested putting Chase Matthew on this song with Lauren. It's All My Exes on the Overnight Ride.

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0: Kincaid in Dallas, Alaska. That is where this woman credits her martial arts training for surviving a brown bear attack near a salmon stream. Caitlin Lane was out walking her dog, Vesper, near Bell's Flats when an 800-pound Kodiak bear charged at her.
1: How does she know? Did she whip out a scale and say, hey, step on this before you try to attack?
0: She did. She did. She had her doctor scale that she took from the Weight Watchers meeting from a long time ago.
2: That's a good question, Dallas. Yeah, I think it's estimated.
1: I know.
2: That looks about 800 pounds.
0: Yeah, when the bear grabbed at her right leg, Lane flipped on her back and started kicking the bear in the face. She said you can use one leg to kind of block and you can kick with the other leg. She added that the move might have been instinctual, but linked it to past jujitsu training. The dog distracted the bear and its cubs long enough for Lane to react. She escaped with only bruises and minor scratches, called 911, and plans to get back out there and resume her walks. This time, she says she's going to wear bear bells. I didn't know bear bells were a thing.
1: Can I just say, too, thank you to all the listeners for all the bear videos that you send me. I so appreciate those. Keep them coming.
0: No, stop sending them because
1: They're not sending them to you. They send them to me.
0: No, I get some sometimes, but stop sending because you are going to enable her.
1: I know they're dangerous. Doesn't make any difference.
0: Good morning, and this is the show we never wanted to do. Dallas sadly got to live her dream, but that was the last dream she could ever live because she died hugging a bear.
1: If I ever get mauled by a bear, know that in my final moments, I snuck a little pet in.
3: I'm happy. Kincaid and Dallas. Mornings on Kix 106.
4: Kincaid and Dallas. Mornings.
0: When we get back, if you thought that this was going to save you from soda spraying you, and you did this because your grandma said, oh, no, honey, you got to tap the can. That's going to save you. You don't tap the can. That thing's going to spray you.

0: Kincaid in Dallas.
1: Something my grandma would tell me before I opened soda, you could not go ahead and open up the Sam's Choice Cola without grandma saying, no, make sure you tap the can so it doesn't spray everywhere.
2: I've never heard this in my entire life.
1: Really? Oh, you hadn't?
2: I've never heard of tapping the can.
1: Tapping the can never made it to rural Alabama, Dallas?
2: No, we just let it sit.
1: Okay, must be a Northeast thing. My grandma, make sure you tap the can.
3: Yeah, we would tap the can.
2: Yeah, I've never
1: because
2: is it like on the top?
1: No, just anywhere on the can, just the side, kind of like the same way.
3: I was told to always do it at the top. You just do a little like
1: tap
3: on the top. Yeah,
1: grandma told me to tap the can on the side.
3: Oh, I heard if you tap it at the top and you don't really feel anything like bubbling up underneath, it's good to go.
1: Well, it doesn't matter because it doesn't work. It turns out tapping it doesn't do anything at all. When a carbonated drink gets shaken, tiny bubbles form inside the liquid. And when you open the can right away, the sudden drop in pressure can lead to a foamy explosion.
2: Right. Foamy save that.
1: On the main stage. The problem is that tapping it also creates more bubbles, kind of like if you shook it up, which creates pressure buildup. They even did a study, they being the scientists, back in 2019 with more than 1,000 beers. They wasted 1,000 beers and found no difference between tapped and untapped cans. So it doesn't do anything.
2: You got to just, you got to let it sit and you got to let it calm down. It's like a rash.
1: Let it sit and calm down.
2: Yeah,
1: it's like
2: you know, well, you like if you have a rash and you scratch it, it just makes it worse, you know? It's like shaking a can, so you got to, you just got to leave it alone. You got to let it calm down.
3: I like that your mind went to rash. Mine went to like a kid, like a tantrum. Sometimes you just need to sit them down and leave them alone and they'll calm down.
2: You got to put the can in time out.
3: Exactly.
2: That's what you got to do.
1: Put the can in time out.
2: Yes. With some cortisone cream on it.
1: When I saw the tapping of the can, it just reminds me of another grandma thing, which is always, it was always awful swimming with grandma because she would enforce the half hour after eating rule.
3: Yes.
1: Which we found out was total BS as well.
3: Yeah.
2: My parents never, ever made me do that.
1: Can't go swimming for a half hour. You'll get cramps.
2: They'd let me eat in the pool.
1: Exactly.
3: You heard you get cramps? I heard that you would throw up if you, or you flower.
2: I heard it was
1: you heard
2: cramps.
1: Flour?
3: Yes.
2: I heard it was
1: I got cramps.
2: Cramps.
1: Yeah, exactly.
3: I heard flowering. I heard that you would get sick because the something with the mixture of the food and the pool water.
1: But
2: that's
1: you know
2: crazy.
1: It's funny because the one thing is, and that's why when I started working out with a trainer, she said, just make sure you don't eat within a half hour because if you're doing a bunch of crunches, that'll make you flower
2: sure.
3: Yeah.
1: But
3: yes.
1: I don't know what kind of swimming you'd have to do to feel that same thing. No.
2: I don't know. I don't know who made that up. I think some parents made it up just so they could get the kids out of the pool.
1: Dallas, you know what it was?
3: 1,000%.
2: Yeah.
1: Dallas, that was Big Lunch.
2: Yeah.
1: That's what it was.
2: Yeah.
1: It was the Bread Commission.
2: It was Big Pool Parents.
1: It was the it was the New Mexico Bread Commission, and it spread across the country.
2: That's what it did.
1: And it caused us not to want to eat or eat half our food because we just wanted to get back to
2: exactly.
1: The pool. Yeah. I remember too, like I would explain, like we were watching Wheel of Fortune, unsurprisingly, with my grandma, and they were showing a Las Vegas Vacation. I said, but grandma, it's a swim up bar. They're eating. Why are they able to eat? And she said, they wait in those stools for a half hour. And then they go swimming.
3: Move those stools for 30 minutes.
1: Yeah. She wasn't going to believe me. Big Brett. Wake up, Germantown.
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0: I am starving. 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
1: I've got biscuits in the oven and I've got hash browns in the toaster or toaster.
2: Okay. When I got off the elevator and I smelled that, I was like, something's burning. I smelled like something was burning. I don't think it is, but I was like,
1: I gotta go check the biscuits.
0: So Lauren, Dallas knows the whole situation. No, oh my God. Dallas knows the whole situation. Okay, here's why. This explains everything. Why I'm talking, why I'm starving. Okay, you tell me why I am absolutely famished right now. Is it because I have not eaten since 5:20 yesterday afternoon or...
2: Okay.
0: I had to take an Uber because my car is being fixed this morning. And when I got in, that guy must have just hotboxed before I got in there because it reeked inside that Uber this morning. And I think I have a contact buzz.
2: I'm going to say it's a little bit of both, but I think that contact buzz, honestly, because you probably would have been good this morning without not eating last night. You probably would have been fine until, you know, like an hour from now. You would have been like, I'm hungry. Let's order food.
0: Show me both. Dallas, when is your food going to be ready? I'm famished.
1: I'm going to go check it right
0: now.
1: Thank
0: you, please.
1: I'll be back.
0: Thank you. No, you don't have to leave. You can come back. You don't want to burn the biscuits? Wow. How many other co-hosts have left mid-break? I don't want to burn the biscuits. Let me run to the lunchroom. She has an oven in there.
2: At least she's being responsible.
0: She has an oven there. Lauren, how was your day yesterday?
2: My day was great. Didn't do a whole lot of anything, which is exactly what I wanted. Husband left for left town again for a few days for business. And I actually had one of those rare nights. You know, usually when he leaves, I can't sleep.
0: Yes.
2: Because I just start to hear everything, every little creak. And I also find myself just out of my routine. I still went to bed early last night. Didn't wake up in the middle of the night. Didn't have a hard time sleeping. Nothing. It was perfect.
0: You channeled your Dallas is what you did.
2: I did. And I took up the whole bed. We have a king size bed and I starfished in that thing.
0: As you should. And save that first one, Marcus, this morning. Also, you know, it's really interesting. Your husband has a job that reminds me of, like, you know, the old timey husbands in TV shows. Oh, he's away on business. He's gone an awful lot on business.
2: I pointed that out to him yesterday and he didn't realize that. I was like, you probably go away every other week for business. Sometimes it's just 2 days. Sometimes it's the full week. And he's like, no, it's like more like once every 2 months. And I'm like, no. And then I pointed it out. I was like, you were gone this time. And he was like, oh, it really is starting to become a little too often, isn't it?
0: And it wasn't like that when you first met.
2: No, he's really busy right now. He got a promotion within the last year and just jobs are starting to kind of start up. He does business development. So
0: I'm glad that businesses are developing.
2: Exactly. So it's, you know, can't complain, but it's, I told him, like, you know, as happy as I am for you that business is going so great and that I understand you're just doing your job. You're doing what you got to do. Mm-hmm. I hate that you're gone so often.
0: Do you though? Do you really hate it?
2: I do.
0: Are you looking out the window?
2: The first day or two is like fine.
0: Yeah.
2: But then I start to be like, okay, like when will my husband return home more?
0: does it like remind you of the times you were single? Does it make you feel sad sometimes? Like this is, you know.
2: Yes.
0: I look down, I've got my ring on. In theory, I'm married, but...
2: Sometimes, yeah, because I'm just like, where's my husband to cuddle? And we just started a new show, too. And I'm like, well, now I got to wait for you to return. I can't watch this show.
0: No, if he's gone, listen, I know he's, you know, but you work, too. So it's not like he's supporting you, like, independently. You are allowed to have your own. You can cheat. And if he wants to watch that show independently, you should both watch it and then compare notes at night.
2: I like that idea. I'll bring that up to him.
0: Yeah. Hi, it's Kincaid. I'll ruin your marriage. Good morning and welcome to Tuesday.
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0: Every Dallas, morning. Nice every enough morning. To make biscuits here at work for us this morning and hash browns in the kitchen. She's bringing them in, plated biscuits. They look fantastic. She goes to hand me my biscuit, drops it on the floor. I say, it's all good. So I'll still have it. Drops it again. It's still fine. I'll still eat it. I'm excited. Dallas has twice dropped biscuits.
3: Yep. There you go. Just one
0: Thank
3: dropped.
0: You. No, it's fine. That's all I meant. It's going to taste even better.
3: And he's going to eat it.
0: I will. And save that.
4: Why? You shouldn't.
0: Dallas, what's coming up this morning in your dish?
3: Oh my gosh, we're going to talk about Ella Langley. Can she dethrone Mariah Carey? We're going to talk about this. We're going to talk about Jason Aldean and his clothes. Morgan Wallen, how much liquor do you think was sold at a Morgan Wallen concert in Clemson? Wait till I tell you these numbers. I got it all coming up during the dish. Hey.

0: 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Thanks for starting your day with us.
1: Kate will take you through the workday with today's best country. 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
2: It's Dallas's Dish.
1: Can she make it 22 weeks? Let's cross our fingers. Ella Langley's choosing Texas number one for a 19th week in a row. So she's officially tied for the second longest leading song. Shaboozy's A Bar Song Tipsy and Old Town Road. They had 19 weeks on the Hot 100. The longest leading song is Mariah Carey, All I Want for Christmas, 22 weeks. So Choosing Texas needs to keep the streak for 4 more weeks to break it and set a new record completely, like, across the board.
0: I would love to see All I Want for Christmas dethroned. Yes. Can you ask the coin if this is a possibility, please? Dallas's Coin of Destiny with an accuracy rate of 84%.
3: Please ask if people are going to keep Choosing Texas.
0: Over Christmas.
1: Head yes, tails no. Here we go.
0: See if it's Texas over Christmas.
1: Oh, it's tails.
0: No! Oh, we're choosing Christmas.
1: I hope the coin is wrong.
3: Unfortunately, though, I do think Mariah Carey is starting to unfrost right now.
0: Oh, yep. She is.
1: You know she is. Listen, have you been to Costco or anywhere?
3: No.
1: Christmas is everywhere.
3: I'm not ready.
1: Woo-hoo! I'm so ready. Jason Aldean teamed up with True Timber to create a clothing line called 10 Stone. The brand says it's, quote, grounded in grit, family, faith, and a deep respect for the outdoors. You can find 10 Stone at Walmart stores across the country. Have you ever wondered how much alcohol is sold at a Morgan Wallen show?
3: The limit probably doesn't exist.
0: I thought more than my wedding.
1: Oh, honey, this is going to blow your mind. To get an idea, he performed 2 shows at Memorial Stadium in Clemson. That was in June, and the numbers are in. 135,931 alcoholic beverages were sold, which is a total of $2.1 million in net revenue from alcohol, food, and beverage sales.
4: Oh.
1: That's what I said. Wow.
3: Nothing else needs to be said.
0: Yeah, it's a vibe for sure.
1: And happy birthday to man. Gene Simmons is 77 today, but even at his age, he doesn't seem like the kind of guy who likes to ask permission for anything. But if he ever wants to bring Kiss back from the dead, that's what he has to do. They were sold. The makeup, the tunes, the publishing, all of that. I've never seen a number. I do not know how much, but I can tell y'all, his great, great, great grandkids probably won't have to work. That's how much.
0: That's generational wealth right there.
1: Yes. Kiss can't play live without Pop House's permission because they own everything, including the makeup. They played their last show in December of 23, and that doesn't mean that they're disappearing into history, though. Gene says there's a movie that's being cast as we speak, plus the Avatar show that's already in the works, and it looks like possibly a cartoon show in a theme park.
0: A Kiss theme park.
1: I would definitely go.
3: That would be cool.
1: Yeah. That would be so cool.
3: What if they made, like, the tongue, like, be like a roller coaster?
1: Oh, yes.
3: Oh, they
1: ride
3: could do
1: the
3: it.
1: Tongue.
3: Like the length of the tongue. It'd be awesome.
1: Oh, my gosh.
0: Who wants to ride the tongue coaster?
1: Yes.
3: You know Dallas would.
1: The tongue coaster. I would. I'm Dallas and that's Dish.
0: Thank you. I'm Kincaid. I'm disgusted. Wake up, Hernando.
1: It's Kincaid and Dallas on Kix 106.
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18: 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I helped an elderly woman not get her car stolen in front of a grocery store on Saturday.
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18: And I didn't get a thank you, but I wonder if you would have done the same thing or walked away and said, well, let's see what happens. From the

0: Rockin' Cade in Dallas.
1: I'll tell you what's not a fun way to begin the weekend. Saturday morning, I was taking my kid to his coding class, and it's in a shopping area with a grocery store and a bunch of other little businesses. And I walk my kid into this place, and I'm walking out, and this woman pulls up, and she kind of pulls her car up, parks about 2 feet from the curb, gets out of her car. No four-way flashers, which in that situation would have been appropriate versus a thunderstorm where you're the pace car for the thunderstorm. Totally appropriate when parked. She's the only one in the vehicle. I don't see anybody else in the vehicle. It's a large sedan. She's elderly. She gets out of the car. I think she's returning something to a business.
2: Okay.
1: She's walking into a store. Her car is running.
2: Her she just door, leaves her car sitting there?
1: Even better. Her door is open.
2: What?
3: Oh, no.
1: So I, Kincaid, protector of the elderly and their possessions, walk over to her car, and I don't want people to think I'm about to steal her car.
2: Right.
1: Because a couple other people are kind of looking in the distance like in disbelief, like, what is this woman doing? What's happening? And I walk over, and I need to make an announcement. Ma'am, I'll keep an eye on your car. And she's walking the business. I wait with my arms folded like I'm a bouncer in a club. My arms are folded, and I'm waiting. Like, people are walking by, and I take it upon. She's just inside.
2: Did they think that maybe you're being like sarcastic? Or?
1: Maybe. I don't know what they thought. I was crazy. But anyway, I didn't want any, this poor woman, I didn't want anyone to steal her car. She walks back out. I'm standing there. And I said, ma'am, probably not the best idea to leave your car running. I was keeping an eye on it. She ignores me. She gets in her car and she drives away.
2: That was rude. That was so rude of her.
1: And I just stand there in shock and disbelief. She drives away and I'm like, you're welcome.
2: She probably thought you were almost like making fun of her. That's probably what she was thinking.
1: Have a good day, elder citizen.
4: So funny that this happened to you, because I was at a store the other day and I walked in and there was a lady. You know how some grocery stores have banks inside?
2: Yeah.
4: She left her cart sitting in the middle of the aisle
1: with
4: her purse in it.
1: Oh, yeah.
4: And went over to the bank.
1: Yep.
4: Like, I'm talking feet away.
1: Mm-hmm.
4: So I was just like, okay, I just stood there, just like Kincaid. I just stood there, and I was like, okay, I'm not going to move until she comes back over here. And she turned around and realized what she had done, and she saw me standing there, and I said, I'm watching it. She said, oh, my God, thank you so much.
1: See,
4: I was not thinking and just walked off and left it in the cart.
1: Hot girl privilege. You got to thank you. I got to drive away. So
4: that's so funny, though, that that has happened to both of us in the last week or so.
2: Well, yesterday that happened to me, but with the youths. Clay and
1: what did the youth do?
4: Oh, with the youths?
2: Well, Clay and I got breakfast yesterday morning. We're sitting outside, and there's some the kids, maybe 3 years old, just running up and down the sidewalk. We don't see any parent nearby. We don't see anything. So we're looking around, and I'm like, whose kid is this? The kid's fallen a few times, gotten up. I'm okay. Just running back and forth. There's nobody else around. Finally, the parents come around the corner, but it must have been like, honestly, a couple of minutes before it looked like.
4: Around the corner?
2: Yeah,
4: my Lord.
2: In their defense, they had a baby.

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1: Next time, you should have just let her car get stolen.
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0: Thank you for having us on. It's Kincaid, it's Dallas, it's Lauren, and because I saw the movie a long time ago, it's about baseball and some bad news. It's Bad News Bears with Lauren.
1: A California high school football coach has been fired after surveillance video captured him kicking a football during practice and somehow hitting one of his players right in the groin. According to reports, the coach was upset after seeing a player make a tackle that wasn't allowed during practice. As he walked over to address the situation, he kicked a football that was lying on the field. The ball then took what he later called a one-in-a-million shot and struck the player in the you-know-where. Yeah.
2: Whoops. The frosted pretzel.
1: And right in his frosted pretzel.
0: Goodness, is that, is the kid okay?
1: The player reportedly went down immediately and had to be helped off the field by his teammates and coaches, but he is fine, thankfully.
0: Sure, he did a great Mickey impression for a couple hours.
1: I was going to say, I'm sure his voice sounded like Mickey there for a second when that happened.
0: Oh, it's a pretzel.
1: The coach says it was completely accidental and told a local TV station he felt sick the moment it happened. He said he later apologized to the player and expressed remorse, but the school district decided to let him go just hours before the team's season opener. I don't know if I necessarily agree with that decision. It was a true accident, but, you know, an accident. But, yeah, if you've ever accidentally thrown a football through a neighbor's window or, you know, had a weird bounce or something like that, you know, you can't really control where the ball goes all the time.
2: Well, you need to watch where you throw it.
1: Yeah, but he kicked it, and he didn't mean for it to go there.
3: Kincaid and Dallas are back. But they really didn't go anywhere. Kix 106.
4: Kincaid and Dallas.
0: We need a player this morning. Are you smarter than Kincaid? Yesterday was embarrassing and awful. Let's see if I can redeem myself because of the substance I inhaled in that Uber earlier. Let's see if that makes me a smarter person, a better player, and possibly a decent father. We're going to play the game. We want you in it. Let's do it next. There was a

0: Are you smarter than Kincaid?
1: If enthusiasm meant you had a winning edge this morning in the game, Carter would be a champion. Hello, sir.
2: Good morning. How are y'all?
1: Carter, how are you, my friend? What do you do for a living?
2: I'm in college to be a pilot, but right now I do diesel mechanic work.
1: Sweet.
3: Nice.
1: Carter, do you want to be a commercial pilot or a just a private, cargo
3: pilot?
1: Like
3: a private jet pilot.
1: Yeah, what do you want to do?
2: I'm going to be a commercial, hopefully, but I wouldn't mind doing charter work.
1: Nice. Pilot. I love that. You know how the game works, Carter? There'll be five questions that Dallas is going to ask. You have 6 seconds to answer each one. I'm going to leave the room. Lauren assumes the controls. We are fueled by biscuits. I wish you the best of luck.
4: Get out of here.
2: Thank you.
4: Shorts on today.
3: Oh, he's got his shorts
1: yeah.
3: on. Moving fast.
1: Cool.
3: Yep, keeping it cool.
5: Oh, Marcus,
3: we got things to do.
4: I thought the door was locked for a minute. I got scared.
3: Here we go, Carter. Question number one. What is...
6: Oh, heavens. My headphones came unplugged.
3: Hold on.
4: I hate when that happens.
6: Hold on.
4: Plugging it in.
3: There we go.
4: It's in.
3: What is the longest running U.S. game show?
2: Jeopardy.
3: Jeopardy. All right. Question number two. What convenience store is famous for the Slurpee?
2: 7-Eleven.
3: Okay. Question number three. Which U.S. state produces the most pumpkins?
2: Utah. I have no idea.
3: Okay. Question number four. What is the most abundant gas in the Earth's atmosphere?
2: Abundant gas. Nitrogen.
3: Nitrogen. All right. And question number three. In the computer world, what does RAM stand for? R-A-M.
2: I have no idea.
3: All right. Let's get him back in here.
5: Right.
3: Kincaid. Question number one, what is the longest running U.S. game show?
1: Longest running U.S. game show, would it be The Price is Right?
3: It would be indeed.
1: Outstanding.
4: You got The Price is Right.
3: Carter said Jeopardy, which was a great guess.
1: That's a good guess, but I watched the opening of The Price is Right because I'm a nerd. The longest running game show in television history, daytime television. Yeah.
3: Question number two, what convenience store is famous for the Slurpee?
1: 7-Eleven.
3: Yes, Carter knew that one too. Question number three, which U.S. state produces the most pumpkins?
1: Let me think here. License plate, the pumpkin state.
3: 485
1: Iowa?
3: Million pounds.
1: Iowa?
3: It starts with an I, but it's Illinois.
1: Illinois is the pumpkin
3: really?
1: State? I would have never known that.
3: How about that?
2: That is very shocking.
1: I know.
3: Look, you both have learned something today.
1: You like to be educational.
3: That's right, I do. Question number four, what's the most abundant gas in the Earth's atmosphere?
1: Carbon dioxide?
3: Nope. Nitrogen.
1: Oh.
3: And Carter knew that one.
1: Good job, Carter.
3: And question number five. We are tied right now. In the computer world, what does RAM, R-A-M, stand for?
1: Random Access Memory.
3: That is correct. I knew he would get that one. Carter, you were awesome. I'm so excited about you being a pilot, but you today are not smarter than Kincaid.
1: And I know, Carter, as payback one day when you're flying that jet I'm on, you're going to fly through clouds and make me sick. And that's fine, and I appreciate you.
2: Absolutely.
1: Carter, have a wonderful day. It's been an honor playing with you, sir, and good luck in your aviation career.
3: Yeah,
1: I'm very excited
3: so
1: for
3: much.
1: You. I'm
2: Thank
1: an av geek.
2: Y'all have a great day.
3: You
1: Take care.
3: Too.
1: That's Carter. He's going to be a pilot.
3: Carter, I love that.
1: That's cool. How did you rate this morning? Please, we'd love to see what your score was and how many questions you got right versus not right, because Dallas is always very proud of her questions and she wants to know how you did. So text them with your score.
3: You think they suck. So
1: no, they were very good this morning.
4: Yeah, they were.
3: Thank you very much.
1: It's like you wrote them with me in mind. I feel so special.
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0: My car is 3 years old. I drive a Jeep Grand Cherokee, and it's out of warranty now. And now I'm getting things fixed that I know won't be covered by warranty just because. But the things that are annoying me, the reason my car's in the shop this morning, and I had to take an Uber that reeked of weed, and I have a contact buzz from earlier. These things need to be done. Needed an oil change anyway. Needed a tire rotation anyway. But I've noticed, and I'm jealous, I have AC jealousy for my wife's car. Her AC is so cold in her car, my knees get, like, they freeze.
3: Ooh.
0: I get frozen knees in her car. My car, it's just barely enough to make it cool. I don't get frozen knees. Nothing freezes in my car. It's not nearly as cold as I want it to be.
4: Sounds like you're low on juice there, big boy.
3: Yeah.
0: That's what I'm thinking. So I think I need an AC recharge as well. And then I need windshield wipers. And just a once-over of all the belts and hoses and all that stuff.
3: Yeah,
0: so,
3: always good to do that.
0: I like this guy. I took it to this place I go to for Aaron's car. They do really good work. And the guy's super honest and he's nice. So that's there today. But in my mind, I'm thinking that all this stuff certainly, and I mean certainly, shouldn't cost over $300. In my mind.
3: I'm going to let you be delusional for a little
0: certainly
3: bit.
0: Certainly it won't
4: are
0: be.
4: Are you smoking?
0: I wasn't.
4: The same thing your Uber driver
0: he was, but... In my mind, so let's play it Price is Right style, and I'll have an answer for you tomorrow. The car should be done today. How much do you think all of this is going to cost? I'll go around the room. Lauren, what do you think the final price is going to be when I get this car back later on today?
3: I am so bad at estimating costs for things with cars because I just don't know cars well at all. But me, if I had to get this stuff done, I would just assume it's going to be at least $1,000.
0: Lauren, $1,000? No.
3: I'd go in expecting $1,000 and be thrilled if it was anything under that.
4: Yes.
0: Really? That hurts so very much.
4: I know. I'm going to say $682.
0: Mm-hmm. All right. I got this written down for tomorrow, and I will have an update for you. Oh, and then I also told him, hey, just check the brakes, too, while you have the tires off, too.
4: Oh, Lord. I didn't know that.
0: Okay. You want to reevaluate? All right,
3: put
0: Dallas.
3: Put that price back up.
0: I'm crossing it off.
4: You know what? Let's give a between this and this.
0: Okay, so between 682 and?
4: 1200.
0: Lauren, do you want to go up to from your 1K?
3: No, I'm going to stick to my 1K.
0: Sticking to 1K.
3: That's because I really don't know cars, guys. Like, somebody could... I'm the worst person to go to get this stuff done. Because I need somebody who's going to actually know pricing and know when somebody's not just trying to take advantage of me.
4: Right.
0: Yeah. Oh, just got this message this morning. Sorry, I'm ADD. Just got back from 12 days in Scotland.
3: Oh, I'm so jealous.
4: Oh, nice.
0: And I missed y'all. Happy to hear your voices this morning. Oh, wow.
4: Scotland.
0: What brought you to Scotland?
3: Yeah, I want to know your itinerary because that's on our bucket list of places to go. So hopefully within the next year or two.
0: Yeah, were you there on a honeymoon? Were you there on vacation? Or like Clay, were you there on business?
4: See, in my mind, because I don't know anything about that part of the world and I need to look it up, I think Ireland and Scotland are like right next to each other.
3: Well, they are. They are right next to each other, but they're not connected.
0: They're not. Oh, yeah, we're getting text messages. Somebody thinks 800. Thank you. Keep the dollar amounts. Text it in, please. I like 800, too. I think that, too. I always think that Scotland is like a more entertaining Ireland because I think the accent's funnier.
4: Yeah, and I always think that Ireland is more, for some reason, I think about Irish pubs and I think about how laid back everybody is.
3: Oh, and they were. They were very laid back when I went to Ireland at the beginning of this year. We actually considered while we were over there going over to Scotland for a day because it is, you could take a boat or, you know, you get a flight less than like 2 hours, like an hour flight or something like that. We decided not to do it because we didn't want to be rushed. We only had a week over there. So
4: we
3: just felt it would be too rushed, but they're very, very close and I've heard very similar.
0: Hey, let's go to the phones. Good morning. You're live on the radio. You're calling about the price of my car or adventures in Scotland. Turn your radio down. You're live.
5: Yes, I am going to guess between $1,000 and $1,300.
0: Between $1,000 and $1,300. Thank you very much. I'll have an answer this time tomorrow. I won't let you down. Thank you very much. I appreciate you. I love the concern. 720 between $800 and $1,300. Somebody says $1, Bob. I think it's less than 682. You're the best.
4: That's funny.
0: Thank you very much for all these guesses.
4: You don't need brakes, then it probably will be. But
0: Watch your boy. I don't hear grinding. Watch your boy's going to need three rotors. Only three, though.
4: Well, you know, you can just have your
3: that
4: rotors.
3: That one's good.
4: You can have your rotors turn.
0: Maybe.
4: Maybe you won't have to have new ones.
0: As the rotors turn, we'll see what happens.
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2: Kincaid and Dallas. Every morning.
0: But wait, there's more. Crazy situation. This guy claimed he had taken a hostage inside a grocery store. And then when the police said, well, what do you want? You know, like, what are your demands? He said, I'd like a negotiator to help out with the situation and more than one hypnotist.
3: Okay.
0: And it gets crazier from there. Wow. That's coming up.
1: Okay. Y'all have heard about lab-grown diamonds?
3: Yeah.
1: How about lab-grown brains?
0: Is it too late for me?
3: I was going to say, is that where Kincaid got his?
0: Mine was dropped.
1: I've already got you signed up.
0: Thank you.
1: Yours are still in the petri dish.
0: My birthday will be here, but can we get it done by the 28th of November?
3: Lauren, you probably heard the controversies over flock cameras that are popping up in some areas right now. And police set up a trap in one neighborhood, and they say just hours later, somebody took the bait.

0: Kicks 106.
1: But wait, there's more. Kincaid and Dallas.
2: Waukesha. That is where this man who's 21 years old, his name is Anthony Lehman, allegedly called 911 claiming he had taken a hostage inside the men's room of a Meijer store and demanded a negotiator and multiple hypnotists. He threatened a 59-year-old victim, ordered him to sit a certain way, and at one point tried to force him to glue his hands to the floor. When the victim refused, Lehman allegedly held him at knife point. The hostage eventually fought back, striking him with his belt and chasing him out of the store. Police arrived as Lehman raised a knife towards the victim, prompting an officer to fire 3 shots, one of which unintentionally struck the hostage's thumb, severing the thumb. Lehman was critically injured and later asked police if he was, quote, on the news. He was charged with first degree reckless injury, false imprisonment, making terroristic threats, and multiple counts of second degree recklessly endangered safety. The fact that the hostage was able to get away and fought back.
3: Yeah,
2: feel bad the guy lost his thumb. I don't know if they were able to put it back on or not. I'll research.
3: Why does he need a hypnotist?
2: I don't know.
3: He sounded
2: like he wasn't all there,
3: yeah,
2: in my opinion.
3: Hmm.
4: But that'd be the last thing I'd be asking for if I was holding somebody hostage.
3: Give me a hypnotist.
2: I always thought, too, like the old-timey
4: so
2: movies
4: weird.
2: Where you'd see people rob a bank and they have hostages and they ask for food, a certain kind of food. If they, oh, yeah, we'll get you those cheeseburgers. And if they put, like, sleeping pills.
4: Right.
2: You know what I mean?
4: Yeah.
2: Something to make
4: yeah.
2: you know what I mean?
4: Mm-hmm.
2: I always wondered that.
4: Yep. Like, douse it with antifreeze. That might be a little drastic. I don't know.
2: Especially if everybody else in the bank is, yeah, Dallas went right to antifreeze.
3: Yeah, wow.
2: But wait, there's more from poison control.
4: Okay. A team of scientists have produced organoids that have become the world's oldest lab-grown human brains. Well, who knew that you could do that? Some cells growing for about 7 years. Harvard scientists developed the peppercorn-sized cell clusters for more than 5 years, shattering the previous record. I didn't even know there was one, of 694 days. But the paper's leading author has since revealed that some of the cells grow for about 7 years and develop very similar things to those found in humans. I don't know what this means for the future.
2: Seems like it would mean a lot.
3: Yeah.
4: I mean, who... I'm just like blown away. Somebody said, hey, you know what? Let's see if we can grow some brain cells.
3: Huh. I mean, I think this is going to have a lot of benefits for science in the future.
4: I'm sure. But I had no idea that there was anything ever going on like this.
3: I have so many questions.
2: The minute she said peppercorn, I was worried that somebody in the lab would be enjoying an everything bagel and they would get confused and eat the cells by accident.
3: The brain not have like seasoning all over.
2: Exactly.
4: The work does demonstrate that a diversity of cells in organoids can develop over considerable time periods and are capable of both recording and recalling their developmental age.
2: Cool.
3: That is really cool, actually.
4: A lot going on with that brain stuff in the science lab.
3: Hmm.
4: Lauren.
3: All right. A Florida man is facing charges after police say he destroyed what he thought was a surveillance camera watching his neighborhood. He is a 24-year-old man named Evan Meijer, and he became concerned about flock safety cameras near his street and told officers the devices made him feel like there was a constant eye on him. Police say several real flock cameras have been stolen in the area in recent weeks. Where I currently live, there's a bunch on the ground. Every single time they get it up, it's back down, I've noticed.
4: Oh, wow.
3: So officers installed a decoy camera Wednesday night as bait. And less than 3 hours later, a police surrogate reportedly spotted a man dressed in black, wearing gloves and a face covering, approach the camera with pruning shears. Yes, that's what happened. Investigators say he cut the camera down and smashed it on the ground before trying to leave the area. Officers then stopped the suspect and identified him. And police say that he did admit taking his father's pruning shears and heading out specifically to destroy the camera because of concerns he's heard online about the surveillance technology. It's a pretty big topic right now online if you've been on the internet recently.
2: It's everywhere.
3: Yeah, but he didn't know that this camera was actually a replica and that they were just trying to catch the person who has been in the neighborhood taking down all the actual real ones. So he was arrested. He's now charged with grand theft, criminal mischief, and damaging electronic equipment. And his bond is set for just under $8,000.
2: You know what the worst part is? What if his dad is like an avid gardener and those are his favorite shears and now they're locked up in evidence?
3: Yeah, oh, and he can't ever get them back.
4: That would make me so mad.
2: I would visit my kid in jail. Listen, not only am I disappointed that you did this, I know why you did this. I get why you did this, but did you think about me and my shears?
3: Yeah, did exactly. You have to use my favorite shears?
2: Seriously.
3: Like, there's other things we could have used.
2: For real.
4: My gold handle scissors were missing out of the drawer the other day, and I was screaming through the house, "Who's got my scissors?"
3: And As you should.
4: Scott had taken them.
3: When you lose the good pair of scissors, the good knife, the good thing around the house, yeah.
2: What did Scott use your scissors for?
4: He's been refinishing the steps after we had the carpet taken off of them. I don't know what he was cutting, but I said, you know, when you take stuff, you should put it back.
2: My mom always had her favorite pair of scissors in the house.
4: I love these scissors.
2: They were her chicken scissors.
4: Yeah.
2: She gets so mad if we use that for arts and crafts. She'd scream, "Don't use my chicken scissors."
3: Yeah, we weren't allowed to touch my mom's kitchen scissors.
2: She would scream. If you called my sister, what was the one thing mom hated us using as children? She'd go, "Oh, don't use mom's chicken scissors."
4: Oh, my Lord. Were you cutting up your, like, art paper?
2: Oh, everything. You name it. Yeah, we'd open those plastic packages that were possible to open.
4: Did it have, like, chicken juice on it?
2: No, she washed her chicken scissors.
4: Oh.
2: Yeah.
4: That's gross.
2: Just don't use them. I use them to cut open my chickens. Yeah.
3: That's more important.
2: At the Kincaid Chicken Slaughterhouse.
3: Yeah. Oh, but wait, that's all.
2: Don't use my chicken scissors. I want you to be in a meeting today, and you're just laughing at my mom. Don't use my chicken scissors.
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3: I'm Kincaid.
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3: Kincaid and Dallas. Time for My Little Secret. And?
6: He recommended that I eat an edible. And I don't really do edibles.
3: Oh.
4: Oh,
3: he
4: goodness.
3: Chose this day in his life, this moment, for this important thing, to de-stress on an edible. Did it work out? Well, you'll hear next.

0: Caden Dallas. My little secret.
1: My little secret is that I took an edible before my job interview. This is the biggest job opportunity in my career. I've been building towards this my whole life. I had so much writing on it that my brother told me I'm going to blow it because I let my nerves get the best of me. And he recommended that I eat it in edible. And I don't really do edible, but he promised me it'll keep me relaxed. I'll get into the zone. And so just take about 3.5 hours before and you'll be fine. And I did. And I went in there and I was in the flow state. I was in the zone. I rocked it. And when I left, I walked out of there. I couldn't believe I pulled it off. And my brother was right until I got to the car. And I was so stoned, I couldn't even drive my car.
2: Oh, my God.
1: And
2: how do you know you rocked it? Did they offer you the job on the spot? Did they said they'll be in touch? Did they offer you the job later on that day?
1: No, they offered me the job on the spot.
2: Oh, my God.
3: Wow, and you must have been impressive.
4: Seriously.
1: No, I was in the zone, totally in the zone. I was in the flow state. All the seasons of life came together. I was that relaxed. But when I got to the car, that's when it really kicked in, the edible.
2: Mm-hmm.
1: And I was so stoned, I could not even drive my car. And I freak out now just think about it, because if that would have kicked in 10 minutes earlier, I would have blown the biggest opportunity of my life. But instead, I got to the car, realized how bad I was, called an Uber, and I was a little worried about my car being in the parking lot all night, but it was the only way for me to get home. I sobered up the next day, Ubered back, got my car.
2: His car was probably running when he got back to his car the next day. You were insanely lucky. There were so many people who would never gamble like that. You're lucky. It seems like timing was everything, like you said, and had that thing completely, had that bomb dropped when you were in the middle. We learned a lot about you. Tell us what you'd like to know about the company. Do you have Cheetos? I mean, that could have gone horribly wrong.
1: So many things could have gone wrong. And told them, you know, what I did. But that's the secret I kept in there. I didn't want to blow this opportunity. It was a gamble. I'll probably never do anything like that again. Hopefully this will be the last job I interview for a very long time.
2: Fun fact, as part of the onboarding, they drug test you next week. How will you handle that?
1: Oh, God. That looks like

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0: Kincaid in Dallas, Alaska. That is where this woman credits her martial arts training for surviving a brown bear attack near a salmon stream. Caitlin Lane was out walking her dog, Vesper, near Bell's Flats when an 800-pound Kodiak bear charged at her.
1: How does she know? Did she whip out a scale and say, hey, step on this before you try to attack
0: me? She did. She did. She had her doctor scale that she took from the Weight Watchers meeting from a long time ago.
2: That's a good question, Dallas. Yeah, yeah, I think it's estimated.
1: How do you know?
2: That looks about 800 pounds.
0: Yeah, when the bear grabbed at her right leg, Lane flipped on her back and started kicking the bear in the face. She said you can use one leg to kind of block and you can kick with the other leg. She added that the move might have been instinctual, but linked it to past jiu-jitsu training. The dog distracted the bear and its cubs long enough for Lane to react. She escaped with only bruises and minor scratches, called 911, and plans to get back out there and resume her walks. This time, she says she's going to wear bear bells. I didn't know bear bells were a thing.
1: Can I just say, too, thank you to all the listeners for all the bear videos that you send me. I so appreciate those. Keep them coming.
0: No, stop sending them because
1: they're not sending them to you. They send them
0: to
1: me.
0: No, I get some sometimes, but stop sending because you are going to enable her.
1: I know they're dangerous. Doesn't make any difference.
0: Good morning, and this is the show we never wanted to do. Dallas sadly got to live her dream, but that was the last dream she could ever live because she died hugging a bear.
1: If I ever get mauled by a bear, know that in my final moments, I snuck a little pet in.
0: Hi, I'm Kincaid.
1: Hey, I'm Dallas.
0: Take us everywhere.
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3: Kincaid and Dallas.
0: Mornings. Dallas, what's coming up this morning in your dish?
1: Oh my gosh, we're going to talk about Ella Langley. Can she dethrone Mariah Carey? We're going to talk about this. We're going to talk about Jason Aldean and his clothes. Morgan Wallen, how much liquor do you think was sold at a Morgan Wallen concert in Clemson? Wait till I tell you these numbers. I got it all coming up during the dish.

0: Dallas's Dish.
1: Can she make it 22 weeks? Let's cross our fingers. Ella Langley's choosing Texas number one for a 19th week in a row. So she's officially tied for the second longest leading song. Shaboozy's A Bar Song Tipsy and Old Town Road. They had 19 weeks on the Hot 100. The longest leading song is Mariah Carey, All I Want for Christmas, 22 weeks. So Choosing Texas needs to keep the streak for 4 more weeks to break it and set a new record completely, like, across the board.
2: I would love to see All I Want for Christmas dethroned. Yes. Can you ask the coin if this is a possibility, please? Dallas's Coin of Destiny with an accuracy rate of 84%.
3: Please ask if people are going to keep choosing Texas.
2: Over Christmas.
1: Head yes, tails no. Here we go.
2: See if it's Texas over Christmas.
1: Oh, it's tails.
2: No! Oh, we're choosing Christmas.
1: I hope the coin is wrong.
3: Unfortunately, though, I do think Mariah Carey is starting to unfrost right now.
2: Oh, yep. She is.
1: You know she is. Listen, have you been to Costco or anywhere?
3: No.
1: Christmas is everywhere.
3: I'm not ready.
1: Woo-hoo! I'm so ready. Jason Aldean teamed up with True Timber to create a clothing line called 10 Stone. The brand says it's, quote, grounded in grit, family, faith, and a deep respect for the outdoors. You can find 10 Stone at Walmart stores across the country. Have you ever wondered how much alcohol is sold at a Morgan Wallen show?
3: The limit probably doesn't exist.
2: I thought more than my wedding.
1: Oh, honey, okay. This is going to blow your mind. To get an idea, he performed 2 shows at Memorial Stadium in Clemson. That was in June, and the numbers are in. 135,931 alcoholic beverages were sold, which is a total of $2.1 million in net revenue from alcohol, food, and beverage sales.
4: Oh.
1: That's what I said. Wow.
3: Nothing else needs to be said.
2: Yeah, it's a vibe for sure.
1: And happy birthday to man. Gene Simmons is 77 today, but even at his age, he doesn't seem like the kind of guy who likes to ask permission for anything. But if he ever wants to bring Kiss back from the dead, that's what he has to do. They were sold. The makeup, the tunes, the publishing, all of that. I've never seen a number. I do not know how much, but I can tell y'all, his great-great-great-grandkids probably won't have to work. That's how much.
2: That's generational wealth right there.
1: Yes. Kiss can't play live without Pop House's permission because they own everything, including the makeup. They played their last show in December of 23, and that doesn't mean that they're disappearing into history, though. Gene says there's a movie that's being cast as we speak, plus the Avatar show that's already in the works, and it looks like possibly a cartoon show in a theme park.
2: A Kiss theme park.
1: I would definitely go.
3: That would be cool.
1: Yeah. That would be so cool.
3: What if they made, like, the tongue, like, be like a roller coaster?
1: Oh, yes. Oh,
3: they
1: ride
3: could do
1: the
3: it.
1: Tongue.
3: Like, the length of the tongue. It'd be awesome.
1: Oh, my gosh.
2: Who wants to ride the tongue coaster?
1: Yes.
3: You know Dallas would.
1: The tongue coaster. I would. I'm Dallas and that's Dish.
2: Thank you. I'm Kincaid. I'm disgusted. We are Kincaid and Dallas.
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2: Kincaid in Dallas.
0: Dallas is frustrated with her husband, Scott. Lauren is frustrated with her husband, Clay. I am part of the problem at home. And it's something as simple.
1: Oh, whoa.
0: And here.
1: And here. Hello.
0: And everywhere. Yeah. Everywhere I breathe, I'm part of the problem. Hi, it's Kincaid. But mainly, it's something as simple as my wife will read something. And she's listening. Baby, I love you. Good morning. And please, you're my ride today because my car's being fixed, so don't be offended. She'll read something as simple as, wow, people are putting kale on their ice cream because they like the way it pairs with different sweetness or whatever, something dumb. And then she'll tell me, and I'll forget she told me, then Dallas will have something in her butt. Wait, I'll come home. You know, people are putting kale on ice cream because they say it I told you that like 2 days ago.
1: Yeah.
3: Mm-hmm.
1: Oh. Yeah. What started this whole conversation is several weeks I went home and I said to Scott, hey, Kincaid and I are going to Brooks and Dunn and we are going, I'm going to Uber to work. We want to stay. It's going to be fun. We never stay for a concert. We really want to be there and hang out. And I said, do you want to go? No, I've seen them so many times and just, you know, gave me a slew of why he didn't want to go. I was like, okay, whatever. I said, okay, well, we're going and it'll be late when I get home that night. Okay, well, you just go. You have fun. You do you, girl. So Saturday night, we're all sitting at the table. Mike Moore, our boss, looks at Scott and says, hey, are you going to be at Brooks and Dunn? Well, yeah. Yeah. Sign me up. I'm coming. Heck yeah.
0: Dallas's face.
1: I said, what?
3: I thought you were going to flip the table over.
1: Oh, yep. I'm telling you. I said, you just said to me the other day when I asked you to go, no, I don't care about it. I've seen him a million times. Not interested. Blah,
0: but when
1: blah,
0: Mike
1: blah.
0: Moore says it.
1: Mike Moore asked, and he's like, yeah. Oh, I'm there. Heck yeah. Sign me up.
3: Huh. Why? Then, why do they do this?
1: I don't
3: know.
1: Don't
3: even get me started, because Clay does the same thing. There's multiple times. Like, I remember one time we were going to an event, and I said, hey, I heard that the cell service here is really bad and that it's BYOB. And he goes, oh, I'm sure it's going to be fine, and that they'll have drinks there, and it won't be hard for me to text you. Then, a couple days later, his buddy tells him, yeah, make sure like your phone is charged and you got like plans to where to meet up because there's no cell service and we're going to have to stop at the liquor store beforehand because that's BYOB. That's when he believed it. But when I told him that a few days beforehand, he just thought, oh, you're just over exaggerating.
1: Yeah.
3: And then the other day, this made me so mad.
0: Here we go.
1: We got her on a roll.
3: I have been wanting to watch this new TV show. It's on Amazon Prime called Not Suitable for Work.
1: Mm-hmm.
3: If you're a fan of New Girl, it's like a modern New Girl. And I've been hearing from so many people that it's really funny and something that I would enjoy to watch. And Clay likes the show New Girl. And so I figured, hey, like, he'd probably like this show too.
1: Right.
3: I told him at the show and he told me, you know, that doesn't sound that great. I'm not that interested, you know, whatever. Then a couple days later, one of his buddies is watching the show and was talking about, oh man, like, I really like this new show that's on Amazon Prime called Not Suitable for Work. He's just talking about how funny the show is. And Clay goes, oh, we should give that a try.
0: Oh,
3: I've been trying to get you to watch this for weeks.
1: Did you just lose it?
3: Mm-hmm. And then,
1: what?
3: Then we watched the show. He loved it. He absolutely loved it.
1: Is it a guy thing?
0: It seems
1: y'all
0: to me,
1: need validation?
0: I'll answer.
1: What?
0: I'll represent. It's almost like we need a suitable second opinion, you know?
1: Well, you know what? Maybe you should get you a suitable second wife.
3: Okay, do you need to do this too?
1: Yeah.
3: So when something's going on in the news or whatever it is, when I tell him about it, he kind of just like blows me off and is like, okay,
1: Scott does
3: like, whatever,
1: the same
3: whatever.
1: Thing to me.
3: So
1: same thing.
3: I send him multiple videos of other people talking about it, explaining it, and then he goes, why do you need to send me 3 videos on the same topic? Because you believe it when they tell you, but not me!
1: It's crazy.
0: Okay, now here's my question.
1: I hear the women hollering.
0: Okay, now I hear the men growling because does this happen? First of all, does this happen in the female realm where other females need another? Like, we'll tell you something and you ignore, but then you know one of your female friends says it, and then it's the gospel. Then it's the truth.
1: I swear, I don't think I do that.
0: It doesn't. You claim it doesn't happen the same way it does with guys.
3: No, I don't think so. I'm sure there's times I've done it mistakenly, but not as often as Clay does it to me.
1: Well, like if Lauren tells me something, I'm not going to wait for you to tell me.
3: Exactly.
1: I'm going to believe what Lauren tells me.
3: That's what it is. Your word is enough for me. Like your experience, your opinion, whatever it is, like that is enough for me. I don't need to go hear it from three other people before I start to take it serious.
0: Right. That is a great way to phrase it. When was the word? When was your word not enough and they needed a second opinion? Do you think the calls will be dominated by females with maybe one male sneaking in? I guess we'll find out. When have you run into this situation? Let's hear the frustration of the situation and the aggravation. I am dealing with constipation.
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1: Kincaid in Dallas. When they had to hear it from someone else, I asked the question because it sounds like this is something that typically a lot of men do and no women do. We had a guy named Tim who said, absolutely, my wife does this, and I will tell you all about it. And then Tim just hung up. So we're represented
2: by... Wait a minute, let me tell y'all what Kincaid said.
1: I was being funny.
2: He said, I'm going to take him first.
3: Boo! That's karma.
1: So now it's all women. I assume all these women are not ranting about other women. I assume they're ranting on men who just like somehow needed validation from somebody else before they believe them. Tracy, what was the situation? They had to hear it from someone else and you weren't good enough.
4: Okay. I'm going to go ahead and give it up for the women here. My husband will tell me that dress looks cute on you, and I will walk down the hallway and ask my daughters what they think.
1: Because you don't believe that you think he's just telling what you want to hear.
2: Yeah.
1: Interesting. Okay. Yeah. So she's self-admitting that in this situation.
2: All right. Yeah.
1: My wife will do.
4: He'll do that sometimes because because he'll say, oh, you look pretty in everything you wear. Oh, this is so nice, which is kind and I appreciate it. But sometimes I really want to know, does this look good?
2: Yeah. Don't ask him.
1: And Tracy, you could be wearing a burlap bag. You could be looking like a bag of potatoes, but that is the sexiest lingerie I've ever seen you in. Okay, I understand that. I get because you need a second opinion.
2: Yeah, guys are never going to tell you the truth about that.
1: Susan, they had to hear it from somebody else. Who's the they in this situation?
5: Oh, my husband, of course.
1: Of course.
5: He's got to hear from everybody else before me. I mean, it doesn't matter what it is. It can be food. It can be TV. It can be anything. And he just thinks, I don't know what I'm talking about. I mean, literally, I can tell him we're going through the channels like y'all talking about the Netflix and all.
1: Yes.
5: We can go through those. And I'll say it's on this channel. He'll literally go through every single Prime station we got, everything before he finds it.
1: I want you to know, Susan,
5: if I tell him where it is, it doesn't matter. And y'all want to talk about, y'all was talking about Brooks and Dunn?
1: Mm-hmm.
5: Well, I got tickets, 4 tickets to go to Brooks and Dunn's. Thanks to y'all, I got 2 of them.
1: Oh, anyway, you're welcome.
5: Anyway, he's like, no, I don't want to go see that country music. Da, da, da, da. So we're at church, and this couple I know, we're talking to them, and he goes, oh, yeah, I love Brooks and Dunn. He goes, oh, really? Why don't the 4 of us go?
1: There it is. Thank you for the call. Thank you. Thank you. We'll see you at the show. We'll see you at the show. Oh, it's frustrating. Dallas is so upset. I want to say hi to my wife listening later together in our home, in my home studio. She's going to just be staring at me the entire time. Okay. Good morning. Hey, Rachel.
6: Yes.
1: Rachel, they had to hear it from someone else.
6: I'm battling on myself.
1: Oh, Rachel. Okay.
6: Yeah. So my husband is very cultured, likes a lot of different things, whether it be movies, shows, activities, foods, whatever. So he'll say something is really, really good. And I'm like, that sounds horrible. But then someone else will say, oh my God, have you seen or tried this? I'm like, no. I mean, my husband's brought it up, but no. And then they'll tell me, you have to try it. So I try it. I'm like, oh, that was really good.
1: Okay, but how many times?
6: So mad at me. He's like, I tried to tell you.
1: Rachel, but first of all, were you just turning right?
6: No, I was turning left.
3: You got it wrong.
1: Oh, wow. It's all right. How many times before did he steer you wrong? Not while driving, but actually steer you wrong with recommendations where you're like, this is awful. And I think there was enough times where you had like kind of a sour taste in your mouth from his recommendations.
6: Not yet.
1: Well, okay. Well, then maybe we should try to listen to our husband. Maybe we should.
6: Yeah,
1: maybe
6: that's not
1: going to
6: happen.
1: Maybe let him guide your entertainment choices. Thank you for the call. Appreciate it.
2: We got some great messages.
1: Yes,
2: somebody
1: Dallas
2: said maybe it's a social thing. They don't want other guys to hear them whine or think they are boring, so they suck it up and they
1: like
2: fake
1: that
2: interest. Or maybe they don't want to give us the satisfaction of being right on something, even if it's something fun.
3: And I always tell them this. I'm like, I'm trying to make your life easier. You think I'm trying to make both our lives hard or make you look like a
1: Aaron
3: stupid
1: says the
3: out
1: same
3: here?
1: Thing.
3: Then you're going to make me look
1: I
3: stupid
1: just have
3: too.
1: I have a problem listening and retaining information.
2: Okay.
1: That's my problem.
2: This is the best text.
1: Yes.
2: I'd like to say that men are kind of like flowers. You plant the seed or the idea, and then when you water it to make it grow, and then you water it to make it grow. And then when it blooms, it's their idea. It's fabulous after you've done all the work.
3: So true. Oh, so true.
2: Well, that is so funny.
1: We had a guy named Tim who was going to represent, but then he hung up. So I don't have any rebukes.
2: Somebody else said, y'all are making me real grateful for my husband this morning.
1: Well, you're welcome.
2: Yes, very, I love my husband too. He's just funny like this, just like Clay. It's, you know, you give them an idea. No, maybe. Yeah. And then they.
1: What was that sound? Sham, sham, blah, blah. Nah, nah,
2: nah. And then somebody else says, he's like, yeah, I'm in. Let's do it. No.
3: Like, do you think I'm trying to make your life harder? Do you think I'm trying to make us look stupid out here? I'm only suggesting things that's going to help us both.
1: You sound like Aaron. I want to go, baby, I'm sorry. Funny. I literally want to tell you, baby, I'm sorry. You're right.
3: You should. You text her that right now.
1: Yeah, I will right now. Baby, I'm sorry. You're right.
2: Oh, my gosh. Somebody just said, if a woman listens to a man, she'll always be right.
1: Good morning, Mid-South. It's Kincaid.
2: And Dallas.
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0: we see each and every text you send to us, and this is a real text. Lauren has ruined the radio show.
1: What?
0: I'm constantly having to change the channel to get away from her voice, which sucks because y'all were my favorite for years. Well, I'm sorry. Lauren? Sorry you don't like Lauren. Lauren, I love Lauren. I disagree.
2: Yeah, I disagree too. I think she brings so much to the show.
3: I don't know what to say.
0: Listen,
3: don't worry about it. Haters are my motivators, okay?
2: Yeah. Don't worry about it.
0: Here's the thing. Everyone's not going to like everything.
3: Yeah.
0: There are people who hate me. When I first started here, I was called the devil.
3: Really?
0: That was my favorite. When I first
3: day two,
0: I got a message like, they should call the morning show Dallas and the Devil. I don't like you.
3: That kind of has a nice ring to it.
0: So, you know, there's always going to be somebody who doesn't care for what you have to do.
3: Yeah, that's fine.
0: And everyone's entitled to their opinion.
3: Exactly.
0: And I'm sorry. I hope that Lauren grows on you like fungus. And one day you will appreciate the mold that you have on.
2: Yeah. Well, that is the first time in almost a year since you've been here that I've seen anyone say anything. Because everybody else loves you.
0: Which I'd say is pretty good because I get a hate text every day. So that's really good. I'd say you're doing really well, Lauren.
3: And that's totally fine that this person doesn't like me. I'm not for everybody, and that's totally fine. You're allowed your opinion.
0: Thank you. Not you, not the texture, but you, Lauren.
2: Yeah.
0: Listen.
2: Somebody said how rude. Yeah, I know, but you know, the world's full of rude people.
0: No, it's okay. It's not rude. It's an opinion, and I respectfully disagree.
2: Lauren has the big W from me.
3: Oh, well, thank you.
0: Well, give it back. Kincaid in Dallas, good morning, and thank you for listening. Does anyone else do this? I used to do this back in the day, but never with blankets. 1 out of 10 of us are using our oven for storage and not just extra pots and pans. We keep boxes, family photos. It's
3: what?
0: A storage space. We use it, and what happens is you have somebody over your house. You have a house guest who wants to make a frozen pizza or something, and they just assume it's like their oven at home, which is empty, and they'll preheat said oven and torture home.
3: Well, that's what I'd be scared to put anything in there because I just would feel like the oven would turn on by itself, and now whatever I have in there is going up in flames.
0: Yeah, it would worry me tremendously. It would be,
3: I'll leave it empty.
2: I store nothing in my oven because I use my oven all the time.
0: No, I mean, I'm the guy who used it for years. For about 5 years, I had, and I've talked about this, I was given a Rachel Ray, a cook set of pots and pans. We only used one of them, and the box was sitting 3/4 full, and it became an island in my kitchen.
2: Right.
0: It became a useful table, which I honestly missed the space, but never put that in the oven, just kept the box on the floor in the center of the room and used that. But no, I'm not going to use my oven. But a lot of people do, and they're really good. Well, they'll say, I remember what I have in there. I'm really good about taking things out, and that's fine. Excuse me, phlegm.
3: Get rid of it.
0: Wait, you complain about Lauren, but I'm okay with Kincaid's phlegm. I just don't like Lauren. That's hot. Wow.
2: I think she's hot. She is hot.
0: Oh, yeah, you're right.
3: Oh, thank you.
2: So cute.
3: Thank you.
0: She's fetching.
2: She is very fetching.
0: Do you like that? Is that a great
3: I
0: way
3: like
0: to...
3: I like that.
0: You like that?
3: I'm fetching.
0: Okay. Yeah. Anyway, so yeah, let's not use our ovens for space. And if you do, I want to see the messages. If you do keep stuff in your oven, honestly, is there anyone listening? Do you honestly keep a sleeping bag in your oven?
3: Yeah, or like pictures or blankets, anything.
0: Paper towels. Why would you keep that?
3: Highly flammable things.
2: I love this. Somebody said, where would I be without kittens and mittens? Hang in there, Big Al.
3: Aw, thank you.
0: I think she's a great addition to the show.
2: I love
0: Kincaid, Dallas, and Lauren.
3: You guys are so nice.
0: I
3: appreciate it.
0: Here's a message. I think it's been, everyone's upset that I haven't updated the weight. Last time I checked, it's 273.
2: I was just thinking about this the other day, and he says it like it's so nonchalant, 273. Y'all, we're talking about somebody that weighed over 300 pounds.
3: Yeah.
2: You have lost so much weight. Yeah. I was looking at all the pictures from Saturday night. God, you look good.
3: Yeah, and your story is really inspiring for a lot of people who are going through their own fitness journey or thinking about doing it. I really wish we could get more updates.
0: Well, here's all it was. I was working out, but the problem was I would literally leave the gym. Okay, what had happened was the gym that was near me, ultra convenient gym, and Trainer Tim, love Trainer Tim, great guy. One day I know we'll be together again. But right now what had happened was someday we will, Dallas. We'll be together again. But RIP, he's still with us. Anyway, he's doing great. But here's the thing. I got to text him. He's a good dude. But anyway, they shut the gym down near me and built a bougie pet food store.
3: Why? which isn't really motivating to work out.
0: That's awesome. But yeah. And so that's gone. And then Tim went to the other gym, which was way down this road that's like tons of traffic. And I don't want to go. It's too far. And it takes like literally 40 minutes to get there and 40 minutes to get back. And no, thank you. So, and the problem was I was leaving the gym and going to the drive-thru. So I felt like I would be starving, which is not good. And I took a GLP and that has helped me the most. It cut down food noise. So I should go back to the gym.
3: Yeah.
0: I should work out some more. And on top, I mean, I'm going to literally be an absolute heartbreaker when that happens. I really worry about.
2: You're a heartbreaker.
0: Yeah. I know. I worry about you know, my wife. It's just going to be very upsetting for her to find me wildly attractive again.
2: You know what?
0: Yes.
2: You might want to discuss that with her first.
3: Yeah.
2: To see if that's going to happen.
0: Honey, this is my discussion I'll have with her. I'm ready for it. Hold on. Let me get the music.
2: Okay.
0: I'm going to get home. They're like, so I made a decision. In addition to all this weight loss, I'm going to start working out again. And I just need you to know. Oh, wait. I just need you to know.
3: Get that
0: I might be too good for you at that point. And I don't know what we're going to do at that point, because you'll have to throw yourself at me. And I just, and there'll be nothing to bounce off of, because I've lost a lot of weight.
2: You're so crazy. And you can't afford to get divorced.
0: Nope.
3: Yeah, no.
0: Nope. Cheaper to keep her. No, I love her. No, everything's fine. I love Lauren. I hate Kincaid. Thank you. I knew that message was coming. Thank you. Thank you.
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0: Thank you for having us on. It's Kincaid, it's Dallas, it's Lauren, and because I saw the movie a long time ago, it's about baseball and some bad news. It's Bad News Bears with Lauren.
1: A California high school football coach has been fired after surveillance video captured him kicking a football during practice and somehow hitting one of his players right in the groin.
2: My bad!
1: According to reports, the coach was upset after seeing a player make a tackle that wasn't allowed during practice. As he walked over to address the situation, he kicked a football that was lying on the field. The ball then took what he later called a one-in-a-million shot and struck the player in the you-know-where. Yeah.
3: Whoops.
4: The frosted pretzel.
1: And right in his frosted pretzel.
0: Goodness, is that good? Is the kid okay?
1: The player reportedly went down immediately and had to be helped off the field by his teammates and coaches, but he is fine, thankfully.
0: Sure, he did a great Mickey impression for a couple hours.
1: I was going to say, I'm sure his voice sounded like Mickey there for a second when that happened.
0: Oh, it's a pretzel.
1: The coach says it was completely accidental and told a local TV station he felt sick the moment it happened. He said he later apologized to the player and expressed remorse, but the school district decided to let him go just hours before the team's season opener. I don't know if I necessarily agree with that decision. It was a true accident, but, you know, an accident. But, yeah, if you've ever accidentally thrown a football through a neighbor's window or, you know, had a weird bounce or something like that, you know, you can't really control where the ball goes all the time.
3: Well, you need to watch where you throw it.
1: Yeah, but he kicked it, and he didn't mean for it to go there.
0: Check us out. We're Kincaid in Dallas in the morning.
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0: I'm Kincaid. When we get back, I don't know why I chose to say my name. When I get back, I'm still high from the Uber. When we get back.
3: Wait, you know what? That's something else we got to talk about.
0: What?
3: The fact that you're scared to give him a bad rating.
0: Mm-hmm.
3: Because you're afraid he's going to give you a better. I would have called Uber Direct and said, hey, my Uber driver was smoking marijuana this morning.
0: Yeah, I don't want to do that. I don't want to give any Uber driver less than 5 stars because I worry that will also impact my rating after the fact. That they'll see that I gave them 3 stars and go, no, well, Kincaid,
3: but
0: you know what?
3: That's illegal. You can't.
0: I don't think it's illegal.
1: Yeah, but they also know.
3: To smoke marijuana?
0: Oh, no, I think to give me 2 stars.
1: Also, now they know where he lives, where he works.
0: Lauren gets it.
1: He's going to track him down.
3: Y'all are crazy.
0: Okay.
1: I just kind of, it's not any, once I get out of that car, you're no longer my business, and I'm just going to go
3: okay,
1: my way.
3: Okay, but while you're in the car,
0: you know,
3: and he's
0: right.
3: High, and he hits a barrier somewhere.
0: A berry?
3: A barrier, and puts you in the hospital.
0: When we get
3: good
0: back,
3: Lord.
0: Eric, you know what? I will take Dallas. I'm going to go ahead right now.
3: Here.
0: I'm
3: going to
0: listen. There goes the script.
3: Okay, throw it out.
0: We are a scripted morning show. We're not a scripted morning show. All right, when I come back, we'll go to the phones, and I need to know from you, if you gave an Uber driver a less than stellar review, did it impact your score horribly? Was there retribution? That's
3: and can you call Uber Direct?
0: But I mean, I got here okay. I'm not in the right state of mind.
3: Had not?
0: I'm gonna fail the drug test, but I got to work, Dallas. Okay.

0: Cade and Dallas.
1: Every morning.
2: This is Dallas convincing me that I need to bring this to the radio. She thinks this is a problem. And it honestly is a concern. If you just joined us, I had to take an Uber to work this morning. My car's being fixed. I have to have the brakes looked at, a bunch of stuff done on my car they didn't have time to do yesterday. So they're doing it today at the shop. And I'm going to get a call later on. And we had you guess earlier when we first started the show how much these repairs, in my mind, they shouldn't cost more than $300. Lauren thinks it's going to be at least $1,000. Dallas had said it's going to be $1,200.
3: No, I said between
2: $682 and $1,200.
3: Yeah.
2: Sorry, my bad.
3: Because I didn't know that you had the...
2: brakes. My brakes were severed. No, just I think I need new brake pads. So I had to take an Uber this morning first thing, which is always fun to order an Uber and stand in the middle of your street waving your phone.
3: Yeah.
2: Hi, here I am. I'm the guy you're picking up. And I'm sure they do it for airports, so it's not weird for them. I get in the Uber this morning and instantly close the door and whoosh. This guy had been hotboxing in this Uber. Oof. This guy had been enjoying the smoke.
3: Ugh.
4: I hate when that happens. When you get in the Uber and you can tell they were smoking cigarettes beforehand or something was going on. There's just that lingering smell.
2: And we got a message, Lauren, saying there's no way Kincaid could have gotten a contact bus in this Uber. I'll tell you. I was already a little hungry when I got into the Uber. And by the time I got here, I was gnawing on Dallas's left foot. It was awful. I was starving. And so I'm blaming every error I make on the show today. The fact that I was dosed.
4: You waked and baked in a way.
2: Exactly. Yeah. I got a contact high from this Uber. Dallas thinks that because I am paranoid, I don't like conflict. I don't ever leave Uber drivers bad reviews because I did one time and then my rating went to hell. It was awful. I was at nearly a 5. I was at 4.9 and I went down to a 4,
3: now,
2: which is bad because drivers don't want to pick you up.
3: And the Uber driver was drinking a beer. How would you felt about that?
2: But I'm like, what are you doing, man? Yeah, I would have said, I know. And
3: impaired is impaired.
2: I know, but I don't know if he was impaired. See, here's the thing. Benefit of the doubt here. I didn't see him. I know plenty of people who their clothes just reek like weed from the night before at home. You know what I mean?
4: Yeah.
2: I just know I had friends like that, and I know they didn't smoke that day.
4: Or maybe.
3: Okay, well, I thought that you saw him or the car was smoky.
2: No.
4: No, he didn't have a joint in his hand or anything,
2: No, okay. No. He's not actively smoking in the car when he picked me up. It's just the car just smelled very strong of marijuana.
3: Gotcha.
2: But it could have been his clothes. That stuff lingers on clothes for days.
4: Oh, yeah.
2: Especially, you're those people, like I had friends in high school wear the same flannel all the time. They just smell like weed 24/7. So,
4: or maybe he just likes the smell of that, and that was his like air freshener.
2: Maybe that's his potpourri. Yeah. Maybe he's got a cannabis Jamaican potpourri. I don't know.
3: A candle.
2: Maybe he does.
4: You never know. Some people love the smell of it.
2: You don't know what they have. So anyway, but I didn't like the fact that it was just kind of nauseating first thing to get into an Uber and just smell that.
3: Yeah, I don't smell that first thing in the morning.
4: Plus, no.
2: I sort of smell it on my arm a little bit. From his seats. Maybe it permeated into the seats of his car. I don't know.
3: That's a possible.
2: It was a really nice vehicle, but still. Anyway, so we just took a call off the air. This guy had a bad experience in L.A. He left that person 1 star and said it did not impact
3: his
2: score at all.
3: Yeah.
2: And he said the guy was just being super rude.
4: I wonder when you leave a review for an Uber driver, if they get it immediately or if it's something bad, do they not see it? Does it send up to like corporate, someone up the ladder?
2: I don't know the inner workings.
3: We need an Uber driver to call us because we have questions.
2: Like, I always expect to, Dallas, when do you tip the driver? Do you tip the driver after you get there? Like, later on, an hour or two later, do you go back in the app and tip the driver? Because me, I always tip the driver, like, the last 5 minutes of the ride, I tip them. And this is, like, the definition of insanity, where you keep doing the same thing and expect a different outcome.
4: Yeah.
2: I tip the driver a lot, and then I expect him to stop and go, wow, man, you're really great. That was very generous. I hope that you have the best day and you're blessed by God. That's what I'm expecting.
4: Yeah.
2: That's never happened once.
4: No, never. If I do it, it's when I get out of the car. I need to make sure that I get there safely first. That I'm dropped off. They've drove away. That's when I'll hit you.
3: Yeah, that's
4: tip.
3: When I do it too.
2: So let's go to the phones. Yet again, Dallas, for you. We're going to go to the phones.
3: Do it.
2: Why did you give an Uber driver a really bad rating? What was the reason? How bad could a ride have possibly been where you gave them a bad rating? And did it impact your score? And then what was your question you had for Uber drivers, if they're listening?
4: Oh, can they immediately see the rating?
3: Yeah.
4: When a person leaves the rating, do you see it immediately? Does it take a couple days? Does it get sent up the ladder? Like, can you see what somebody has left a rating for
2: you? I leave that rating in transit, can you then, like, while you're dropping out, hey, I hope you tripped and fall down a flight of stairs. I'm never picking you up ever again. All right. We'll talk to you here next.
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1: You picked a great time to join us. We're talking about a situation where you took an Uber and maybe the Uber ride was less than stellar. You leave the Uber driver a really poor review. I'm convinced that it impacts your score. We'll read this text after we take some calls here. Let's talk to Lisa. Lisa, are you the Uber driver in this situation, or were you the passenger who left a really bad review?
2: I'm Uber driver.
1: You are a driver. So Lisa, how does it work? If like I had a situation this morning, I got into an Uber and it reeked of weed. I don't know if he was impaired at that moment or that's just how the guy smells from previous use or that just permeates in his car. But if I leave a bad review, does he see that like while I'm still in the Uber, if I leave the review while he's driving, how does that work?
2: No, we don't see the review, or if you tip, we don't see it either until after we end your ride and you're gone.
1: Oh, wow.
2: But I've had people get in my car and, oh my God, he's so strong. I'm like trying to roll the windows down because I'm afraid I'm going to get a contact.
1: Yeah, from people that's another thing for Uber drivers, people who just have been out doing whatever and then they get in your car and they have you ever, has someone smelled so bad that you said, I'm sorry, I can't take this ride because I got to pick up other people. You're going to make my car stink.
2: I didn't, only because I was worried about my rating. But when I got done with them, I already had put in to accept no more rides, so that I pull over and air my car out and spray it and wipe it. And
1: can you imagine? And Lisa, did that person, did they tip you the normal amount to have to go in and like decontaminate their area?
2: Well, I'll tell you what, most people don't tip.
1: Okay? Oh,
2: so good for you.
3: Most people don't tip.
1: That makes me sad.
3: Serious?
1: That makes me really sad. I thought, wow, and I thought I was being lame at 20%. I'm like, oh, that's not good enough. But you know, the ride wasn't like, you know, if you go above and beyond like bottled water and everything out and the snacks and chargers, you'll get 25%. We did that the other day when that happened, Dallas and I heading back from a concert.
2: Yeah. I carry a little cooler with little water.
1: Look at you. You're getting 30%,
3: Lisa.
1: That.
3: Yeah. I love that.
1: Lisa,
3: are you?
2: Chargers.
3: I have a question. Are you very particular about who you pick up?
2: I mean, no, not really, because you don't know who you're picking up. I mean,
3: yeah,
2: you know, and then you can, you know, you can tell if someone doesn't want to talk or if they want to talk, you know, so you just kind of pick up on what they want.
1: She's good at reading the situation.
3: Yeah, I totally get that. So I had this happen a few weeks ago. I got an Uber to go to an event and the guy picked me up at my house. And when he got there, he recognized me because we're friends on Facebook. He's a listener, but he had no idea who I was because my Uber is in my birth name.
4: Yeah.
3: My government name.
2: Right.
3: So when he picked me up, he said, you're not going to believe this. He just does it for a little extra money.
4: Yeah.
3: He doesn't do it for a full-time job or anything like that. He had like, I don't know, I think he said 60-something calls that day, and he only chose two.
4: Wow.
3: And one of them was me.
4: The universe brought you together.
3: Well, now we've connected with this
1: privilege.
3: Guy, and he helps us now. He takes Miss Jan places.
4: Oh, yeah.
1: Oh,
4: you
1: wow.
4: told me about this
3: so
4: guy.
3: So this is, I mean, it was like, it was a God thing. It was just meant
4: the Uber
3: to
4: gods.
3: Be. Yeah, it was just amazing.
1: And Lisa, we're asking you all the questions since you're a driver. And then Dallas and I had an issue. We had two very different Uber situations. On the way to the concert, this guy, right lane. What did you do to me? Right lane the entire, I'm high from my Uber still, and I sound southern. Right lane the entire way, Lisa. We were doing probably 3 miles under the speed limit.
3: Drove like my grandpa.
1: On a Sunday morning. I mean, just nothing. We could have taken the HOV lane, chose not to do that. We sat behind cars that were extra slow. There was just nothing. He didn't seem like he cared to get us there any sooner. Do you drive the way you would want to be there, or do you find a happy medium in between?
2: Well, I try to get them there as soon as possible without, you know, excessive speeding.
3: Right.
2: Because
3: while being safe.
1: They track it.
3: Yeah.
2: Yes, they do track, you know, they can tell, you know, if you're excessively speeding, Uber can tell. And Lyft is the same way. I think, and I've heard this from other drivers, they'll do that because they're trying to prolong the ride, and it charges more, I think.
1: Oh,
3: really?
1: Wow.
2: Does that make sense?
1: It does make sense,
2: But at the same time, you know, the driver, only gets 40%. Uber gets 60%.
1: Yeah, so wouldn't you want the volume? Wouldn't you want more riders instead of just us taking a longer time in downtown traffic and not getting out of the right lane?
3: There were so many ways that he could have gone.
1: Oh, I know.
3: But I didn't even try to explain that to him.
4: Well, that's another question I have for you, Lisa. Do you care if somebody tries to, they're not trying to drive for you, but if they suggest like, hey, I know it's telling you to go this way, but if you make a left here, it's going
3: to
4: give you
3: a
4: back
3: better way
4: and
3: go.
4: It's going to get us there faster. Do you care if somebody suggests a route that is different than the one that's showing up on your screen?
1: Will you yell, you shut your passenger mouth. What do you say?
2: No, I do not care at all. I have had that happen many times, and usually because they know where they're going.
4: Yeah.
2: So they probably might know a better way than what the GPS is telling me.
4: Okay, good. Because some people get really offended by backseat driving.
3: Mm. Yeah.
1: Lisa, you've been a wealth of knowledge. We love you.
3: Thank you so much.
1: Lisa, if I win the lottery, will you drive for me for a salary of $121,000 a year?
3: That's all you're going to give her?
2: Sure.
1: $122,000. All right, we'll be in touch. Lisa, thank you for calling. Thank you for listening. We love you. Have a great day at work. Wow.
3: See, a wealth of knowledge.
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2: Waukesha. That is where this man who's 21 years old, his name is Anthony Lehman, allegedly called 911 claiming he had taken a hostage inside the men's room of a Meijer store and demanded a negotiator and multiple hypnotists. He threatened a 59-year-old victim, ordered him to sit a certain way, and at one point tried to force him to glue his hands to the floor. When the victim refused, Lehman allegedly held him at knife point. The hostage eventually fought back, striking him with his belt and chasing him out of the store. Police arrived as Lehman raised a knife towards the victim, prompting an officer to fire 3 shots, one of which unintentionally struck the hostage's thumb, severing the thumb. Lehman was critically injured and later asked police if he was, quote, on the news. He was charged with first degree reckless injury, false imprisonment, making terroristic threats, and multiple counts of second degree recklessly endangered safety. The fact that the hostage was able to get away and fought back.
3: Yeah,
2: I feel bad the guy lost his thumb. I don't know if they were able to put it back on or not. I'll research.
3: Why does he need a hypnotist?
2: I don't know. He sounded
3: bizarre.
2: Like he wasn't all there, in my opinion.
4: But that'd be the last thing I'd be asking for if I was holding somebody hostage.
3: Give me a hypnotist.
2: I always thought, too, like the old-timey movies where you'd see people rob a bank and they have hostages and they ask for food, a certain kind of food. If they, we'll get you those cheeseburgers. And if they put like sleeping pills,
4: right.
2: You know what I mean?
4: Yeah.
2: Something to make you, you know what I mean? Mm-hmm. I always wondered that.
4: Yep. Like douse it with antifreeze. That might be a little drastic. I don't know.
2: Especially if everybody else in the bank is, Dallas went right to antifreeze.
3: Yeah, wow.
2: But wait, there's more from poison control.
4: Okay. A team of scientists have produced organoids that have become the world's oldest lab-grown human brains. Well, who knew that you could do that? Some cells growing for about 7 years. Harvard scientists developed the peppercorn-sized cell clusters for more than 5 years, shattering the previous record. I didn't even know there was one, of 694 days. But the paper's leading author has since revealed that some of the cells grow for about 7 years and develop very similar things to those found in humans. I don't know what this means for the future.
2: Seems like it would mean a lot.
4: I mean, who? I'm just like blown away. Somebody said, hey, you know what? Let's see if we can grow some brain cells.
3: Huh. I mean, I think this is going to have a lot of benefits for science in the future.
4: I'm sure. But I had no idea that there was anything ever going on like this.
3: I have so many questions.
2: The minute
4: I know,
2: she said peppercorn, I was worried that somebody in the lab would be enjoying an everything bagel and they would get confused and eat the cells by accident.
3: The brain not have like seasoning all over
2: exactly.
3: it.
2: Exactly.
4: The work does demonstrate that a diversity of cells in organoids can develop over considerable time periods and are capable of both recording and recalling their developmental age.
2: Cool.
3: That is really cool, actually.
4: A lot going on with that brain stuff in the science lab. Lauren.
3: All right. A Florida man is facing charges after police say he destroyed what he thought was a surveillance camera watching his neighborhood. He is a 24-year-old man named Evan Meijer, and he became concerned about flock safety cameras near his street and told officers the devices made him feel like there was a constant eye on him. Police say several real flock cameras have been stolen in the area in recent weeks. Where I currently live, there's a bunch on the ground. Every single time they get it up, it's back down, I've noticed.
4: Oh, wow.
3: So officers installed a decoy camera Wednesday night as bait. And less than 3 hours later, a police surrogate reportedly spotted a man dressed in black, wearing gloves and a face covering, approach the camera with pruning shears. Yes, and that's what happened. Investigators say he cut the camera down and smashed it on the ground before trying to leave the area. Officers then stopped the suspect and identified him, and police say that he did admit taking his father's pruning shears and heading out specifically to destroy the camera because of concerns he's heard online about the surveillance technology. It's a pretty big topic right now online if you've been on the internet recently.
2: It's everywhere.
3: Yeah, but he did not know that this camera was actually a replica and that they were just trying to catch the person who has been in the neighborhood taking down all the actual real ones. So he was arrested. He's now charged with grand theft, criminal mischief, and damaging electronic equipment. And his bond is set for just under $8,000.
2: You know what the worst part is? What if his dad is like an avid gardener and those are his favorite shears and now they're locked up in evidence?
3: Yeah, and he can't ever get them back.
4: That would make me so mad.
2: I would visit my kid in jail. Listen, not only am I disappointed that you did this, I know why you did this. I get why you did this, but... did you think about me and my shears?
3: Yeah, did exactly. You have to use my favorite shears?
2: Seriously.
3: Like, there's other things we could have used.
2: For real.
4: My gold handle scissors were missing out of the drawer the other day, and I was screaming through the house, "Who's got my scissors?"
3: And as you should.
4: Scott had taken them.
3: When you lose a good pair of scissors, the good knife, the good thing around the house, yeah.
2: What did Scott use your scissors for?
4: He's been refinishing the steps after we had the carpet taken off of them. I don't know what he was cutting, but I said, when you take stuff, you should put it back.
2: My mom always had her favorite pair of scissors in the house.
4: I love these scissors.
2: They were her chicken scissors.
4: Yeah.
2: She'd
4: get
2: so mad if we use that for arts and crafts. She'd scream, "Don't use my chicken scissors."
3: Yeah, we weren't allowed to touch my mom's kitchen scissors.
2: She would scream. If you called my sister, what was the one thing mom hated us using as children? She'd go, "Oh, don't use mom's chicken scissors."
4: Oh, my Lord. Were you cutting up your, art paper?
2: Everything. You name it. Yeah. We'd open those plastic packages that were possible to open.
4: Did it have chicken juice on it?
2: No, she washed her chicken scissors.
4: Oh.
2: Yeah.
4: That's gross.
2: Just don't use them. I use them to cut open my chickens. Yeah.
3: That's more important.
2: At the Kincaid Chicken Slaughterhouse.
3: But wait, that's all.
2: Don't use my chicken scissors. I want you to be in a meeting today and you're just laughing at my mom. Don't use my chicken scissors.
4: Wake up, Bartlett.
2: We are Kincaid and Dallas with you on Kix 106.
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2: Kincaid and Dallas. Time for My Little Secret. And?
26: He recommended that I eat it in edible. And I don't really do edible.
2: Oh. He chose this day in his life, this moment, for this important thing, to de-stress on an edible.

0: Broken heart.
1: Kincaid and Dallas. Shh. My little secret.
2: My little secret is that I took an edible before my job interview. This is the biggest job opportunity in my career. I've been building towards this my whole life. I had so much writing on it that my brother told me I'm going to blow it because I let my nerves get the best of me. And he recommended that I eat an edible. And I don't really do edible, but he promised me it'll keep me relaxed. I'll get into the zone. And so just take about 3.5 hours before and you'll be fine. And I did. And I went in there and I was in flow state. I was in the zone. I rocked it. And when I left, I walked out of there. I couldn't believe I pulled it off. And my brother was right until I got to the car. And I was so stoned, I couldn't even drive my car.
3: Oh, my God.
2: And
3: how do you know you rocked it? Did they offer you the job on the spot? Did they said they'll be in touch? Did they offer you the job later on that day?
2: No, they offered me the job on the spot.
3: Oh, my God.
4: Wow, and you must have been impressive.
5: Seriously.
2: No, I was in the zone, totally in the zone. I was in the flow state. All the seasons of life came together. I was that relaxed. But when I got to the car, that's when it really kicked in, the edible.
3: Mm-hmm.
2: And I was so stoned, I could not even drive my car. And I freak out now just think about it, because if that would have kicked in 10 minutes earlier, I would have blown the biggest opportunity of my life. But instead, I got to the car, realized how bad I was, called an Uber, and I was a little worried about my car being in the parking lot all night, but it was the only way for me to get home. I sobered up the next day, Ubered back, got my car.
3: His car was probably running when he got back to his car the next day. You were insanely lucky. There were so many people who would never gamble like that. You're lucky. It seems like timing was everything, like you said, and had that thing completely, had that bomb dropped when you were in the middle. We learned a lot about you. It's what you'd like to know about the company. Do you have Cheetos? I mean, that could have gone horribly wrong.
2: So many things could have gone wrong. The worst part is I could have probably been too honest and told them, you know, what I did. But that's the secret I kept in there. I didn't want to blow this opportunity. It was a gamble. I'll probably never do anything like that again. Hopefully this will be the last job I interview for a very long time.
3: Fun fact, as part of the onboarding, they drug test you next week. How will you handle that?
2: Oh, God. It looks like I'm going... Don't even say that.
3: Well, you're lucky. He's lucky. This could have gone so sideways.
4: You are very lucky, and you should take that as, I'm never going to do this again. I'm going to go and get my new job and do the best I can.
3: I'm happy it didn't kick in while you were either at the interview or also, I don't know, maybe 28 minutes from home. That would have been bad, too.
4: Yeah, no kidding.
2: Oh, yeah.
3: Congrats on the gig, man.
4: Yeah.
2: Thank you. I appreciate it, but that's my little secret.
3: Wake up, Germantown.
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28: Here's your forecast from News Channel 3. Sunny and hot. Low 90s, a heat index nearing 100. Elevated ozone prompting another code orange health alert for later in the day. Rain likely late tonight. I'm News Channel 3 weather expert Todd Demers.
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6: Here's your forecast from News Channel 3. Sunny and hot. Low 90s, a heat index nearing 100. Elevated ozone prompting another code orange health alert for later in the day. Rain likely late tonight. I'm News Channel 3 weather expert Todd Demers.
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Well, it's good to see you this morning. Hey, it's Kay. Kix 106. Got a chance for you to go to the Delta Fair here coming up next hour, so be listening for that keyword. Remember now, we do have a code orange ozone alert today, so if you have any kind of respiratory issues, try to stay inside as much as possible.

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25: Here's your forecast from News Channel 3. Sunny and hot. Low 90s, a heat index nearing 100. Elevated ozone prompting another code orange health alert for later in the day. Rain likely late tonight. I'm News Channel 3 weather expert Todd Demers.
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Jordan Davis and Let It Go on Kix 106. We are going to be warm today, but that's not going to stop you from getting that pumpkin spice latte, is it? Because today it is back. Is it going to be ice or is it going to be hot? I'm

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Tucker Wetmore in the mix on Kix, and that's called Proving Me Right. Jelly Roll is out and about. He's subbing in for Jimmy Kimmel this week. So he'll have four shows. Did his first one last night. Wore a suit and tie. He said it's the first time he'd ever worn one.

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23: Here's your forecast from News Channel 3. Gradual clearing, warm, low 90s, heat index near 100. Showers likely Wednesday morning and storms possible for Wednesday evening. I'm News Channel 3 weather expert Todd Demers.
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19: Mid-South weather. Here's your forecast from News Channel 3. Gradual clearing, warm, low 90s, heat index near 100. Showers likely Wednesday morning and storms possible for Wednesday evening. I'm News Channel 3 weather expert Todd Demers.
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Riding with Kicks through Bartlett, Arlington, South Haven, Collierville, Olive Branch, and Hernando. 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

Yeah, thank you, Lainey Wilson, Kix 106. Are you looking for a new recipe for cooking out? Well, evidently on TikTok, the new thing is to marinate chicken breasts in Dr. Pepper before you put them on the grill. Huh. Sounds kind of interesting.

0: Today's Best Country with Tucker Wetmore. Who told you that on Kix 106? Well, I'm going to tell you all about the Delta Fair. It's coming up September 14th through the 13th at the Agri Center, and we want you to take your family. 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And you never know what they're going to come up with, so it's going to be a lot of fun. 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
9: Here's your forecast from News Channel 3. Gradual clearing, warm, low 90s, heat index near 100. Showers likely Wednesday morning and storms possible for Wednesday evening. I'm News Channel 3 weather expert Todd Demers.
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She's making a splash, Stella Lefty with Boston on Kix 106. More from Jelly Roll's stint as the host of the Jimmy Kimmel Show this week. He interviewed Glenn Powell, and it turns out they're in a movie together called The Comeback King, and it also features cameos from Miranda Lambert and Brad Paisley. Yeah.

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9: Mid-South weather. Here's your forecast from News Channel 3. Gradual clearing, warm, low 90s. Heat index near 100. Showers likely Wednesday morning and storms possible for Wednesday evening. I'm News Channel 3 weather expert Todd Demers.
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Howdy, Cole Goodwin. Debut single on Kix 106. Aaron Lewis will be at the Cannon Center November the 12th. 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But you could win a pair. 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

If you love to have the latest gadgets, get ready. Fortune magazine says Apple will launch early next month a new foldable iPhone called the iPhone Ultra. Only thing is, it won't have a telephoto camera, and it's going to cost about $2,000.

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16: Here's your forecast from News Channel 3. Gradual clearing, warm, low 90s, heat index near 100. Showers likely Wednesday morning and storms possible for Wednesday evening. I'm News Channel 3 weather expert Todd Demers.
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1: All right, two things. We're 4 months away from Christmas. I know. How about that? And 13 days away from Labor Day. According to AAA, Labor Day, we're going to have higher costs and heavier traffic. And the top domestic destinations for Labor Day, are you ready? 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I ain't driving.

That's Carter Faith and Wyatt Flores with nothing better to do. Kicks 106. Our Memphis Redbirds are in action tonight. They're playing just not here. They're in Charlotte for the weekend series. Game time is 5:35. You can watch it on MILB.TV.

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1: What's up, y'all? I'm Cole Wetzel with my new song with Ella Langley, Jaded. It's Your Music Plus.
0: Cole Wetzel on how his new duet with Ella Langley came about.
1: Yeah, me and Ella had been talking for a little while about reconnecting on getting back in the studio, trying to follow up. You know, that's why we fight. And we got in the room together, and Jaded kind of came, you know, with George Schmidt and Ernest in the room with us as well. Came really easy, and it turned out pretty good.

0: That was Co Wetzel featuring Ella Langley with Jaded. It's Your Music Plus, sponsored by Gusto.
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9: 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Gradual clearing, warm, low 90s, heat index near 100. Showers likely Wednesday morning and storms possible for Wednesday evening. I'm News Channel 3 weather expert Todd Demers.
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Kix 106 with the sad news that Dolly Parton has passed away. She was 80 years old and legendary in music, country music, Tennessee, and just a sad loss for the country music world and the music world to lose Dolly Parton at 80 years old. So we're paying tribute to Dolly with some of the incredible songs that she has recorded over the years. This next song, Dolly Parton's song, which Whitney Houston had a huge hit with. And, you know, there's a backstory, too. Elvis almost recorded this song, but Dolly would not give up her publishing to Elvis's publishing company. Good for Dolly, right? She was not only an incredible entertainer with a heart of gold, one heck of a businesswoman as well. Maybe you've been to Dollywood before. It's a wonderful experience, and I know that they're sad in East Tennessee, as they're sad all over the world to hear the news that Dolly Parton has passed away. She was 80 years old and leaves one heck of a legacy. And we're paying tribute here on Kix 106.

0: Kix 106 with Argo paying tribute to Dolly Parton. Unbelievable. We lost Dolly. She was 80 years old. And her family came out with a statement just a little while ago. And a lot of you are weighing in because you had such great memories of Dolly and her music. Our number is 901-541-2106. You were saying, you know, what a huge influence was Dolly was to all kinds of other country artists and just one of the best.
1: She was, man. I grew up with her, listening to her in the 70s and 80s with Kenny Rogers. You know, they get me into country music, man.
0: Man, Dolly and Kenny were a powerful team, man. Don't you know that?
1: What you said.

0: Kix 106. Argo and Beth and Kay paying tribute to Dolly Parton, who passed away at the age of 80 years old. And we appreciate you calling in. Our number is 901-541-2106. Someone asked if we could do some of the Dolly Christmas songs. Absolutely, as we pay tribute to Dolly. And we got somebody on line three here. Hey, Kix 106, talking about Dolly Parton.
1: I just wanted to share, I worked in obstetrical services, labor and delivery services at Methodist Hospital for many years. And we were able to give patients the application for them to get books for their children through the Imagination Library that Dolly Parton founded.
0: Yes.
1: And it was an incredible program. I mean, by the time kids started in first grade, they had 60 books that had their names just for them. They had their own little library. And that, to me, is amazing. And it went on for years, so it's far-reaching. No telling how many kids.
0: Yeah, the millions of books. Yeah, it was like from the time they were born, and then one would come every month, I think, until they reached a certain age, right? Yeah.
1: Once a month until they turned 6 years old. So they would have a library of 60 books that had a nameplate in the front for them.
0: That is so special. Yeah.
1: Incredible. Yeah.
0: That's one of many ways she gave back.
1: And I feel honored that I played a small part in that, because I would give the card to the patients for them to fill out.
0: For sure. Well, it's great that we celebrate like the positive parts of her legacy, because they're all so great, and what a huge loss.
1: So many things.
0: Yeah.
1: Yeah. So many ways that she touched so many people. So
0: indeed. Well, thank you for sharing that.
1: Share that memory.
0: Yeah, I appreciate that so much. Thank you.
1: Absolutely. Y'all have a good afternoon.
0: All right, you too. We're paying tribute to Dolly Parton. She died at the age of 80 years old. This is Kix 106.

0: Kix 106. Paying tribute to Dolly Parton. She passed away at the age of 80. Argo and Beth here and Kay. And what a sad day.
1: What shocking, sad news. And I know that she'd had some health struggles in the last few months that, you know, she had talked about. But this blindsided me today. I did not expect that. So sad to hear about Dolly.
0: This is the announcement that he's the son of Cassie Parton, and he was the one, as he'll say here, who Dolly wanted to make this announcement. So let's listen. This is an announcement from the family just about a little under an hour ago.
2: And I'm representing the Parton and Owens family today, announcing the passing of my Aunt Dolly, Rebecca Parton Dean, sister, sis, Aunt Granny to one generation and Gigi to the next. This video announcement is something Dolly asked of me years ago, before I fully absorbed it as a future reality. As her head of security for more than two decades, a role my father Larry held before me, I have imagined the heaviness of this moment, but haven't truly felt it until now. It is an honor that is mixed with absolute pride and great sadness. But sadness lies with us, not with Dolly. Dolly has lived in the light, and is in the arms of Jesus, surely met by Carl, her parents, and countless others who have watched her and longed for her to meet them in the heavens. I first went on the road with Dolly as a kid, getting a taste of the road life in the early 1980s. Dolly opened doors not just for me, but for her entire family to reach the potential we didn't even know was possible. Dolly also opened doors for generations of singers, songwriters, musicians, and dreamers from every walk of life and across every continent. By her example, we believed that anything was possible. She never saw a door she couldn't open, and the doors she opened made and changed history. My family and I have shared a lifetime of beautiful memories with Dolly, but so have you. She has always been on your television, your record player, your CD, and on your phone playlist, becoming an extended part of your family whether you liked it or not. Our family and the team she has entrusted with her legacy will work diligently to ensure her spirit will live with us forever. Dolly was a farmer, just like her daddy. He farmed the soil, she farmed songs and happiness. Dolly called me and said she wants to rest in a beautiful bed of plush cotton because after a life wearing heavy rhinestones, she finally deserves to be comfortable and have some rest. Rest in peace, Aunt Dolly, Aunt Granny, Gigi. May God bless Dolly Parton, and may God bless you all. She will always love you.
0: Wow. There you go, from the family.
1: That's real and, sweet about.
0: Yeah, so sweet. Yeah. So sweet. And we were just talking about, we've heard from people, you know, somebody was talking about the Books from Birth and the Imagination Library and all the great things Dolly has been a part of over the years.
1: So many kids learn to read and love to read because of Dolly. Because what a Dolly lasting yeah. tribute, you know, because those kids will all have all grown up to know how to read. She thought that was so important, she said, because her daddy didn't read, and she wanted, you know, for everybody to get that opportunity and have that skill in their life. So I thought that was really sweet that that's where she put all of her efforts in her life, is with reading for kids, and was so sweet. And then you know, Dolly made us laugh over the years too.
0: Oh, she was a hoot.
1: Like in 9 to 5 and Steel Magnolias. I know a lot of people, Steel Magnolias is their favorite movie, you know. So what a loss, what a great loss today.
0: It definitely is. And we're gonna continue to pay tribute to Dolly this afternoon here. We're gonna go get some of those clips and some of those things, and we'll hear from you and your calls, and we're going to turn it back over to Kay here for a few minutes, and then we'll be back to continue paying tribute to Dolly Parton this afternoon here on Kix 106. Again, Dolly passed away at the age of 80 years old.
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12: Here's your forecast from News Channel 3. Gradual clearing, warm, low 90s, heat index near 100. Showers likely Wednesday morning and storms possible for Wednesday evening. I'm News Channel 3 weather expert Todd Demers.
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1: Here's your forecast from News Channel 3. Gradual clearing, warm, low 90s, heat index near 100. Showers likely Wednesday morning and storms possible for Wednesday evening. I'm News Channel 3 weather expert Todd Demers.
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Yes, she is loving life. Ella Langley is, after getting that ACM honor, now having her song Choosing Texas on top of the Billboard Hot 100 for the 19th week in a row, which ties the record for a non-holiday track, because that's held by Mariah Carey, for 22 weeks. So if she can hang on for a little bit more.

Minnie G in the mix on Kicks. And I guess since Travis is doing the football thing, Miss Taylor's going to be doing the music thing, taking part in something called the Icon Sessions at the Grammy Museum and singing

0: there he is, Vince Gill, this weekend at the Orpheum. Sunday's your best bet on those tickets, by the way. Hey, it's Kay. 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That's going to be September 3rd, which is a week from Thursday. And if you had tickets for the original show, they are still good. 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
13: Oh. Clouds increase as we head into the overnight hours. That'll keep temperatures a bit warmer than normal. We'll be in the upper 70s for an overnight low. And then heading into early Tuesday morning, you could expect some thunderstorm chances to start to arrive as early as 4 a.m. I'm WREG's meteorologist, Lindsay Gaffney.
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But you don't have to wrap up your day because Argo and Beth are coming in next. They've got Aaron Lewis tickets, who will be at the Cannon Center November 12th, and lots of today's best country.

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0: 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We lost Dolly Parton.
1: I know. We don't know a world without Dolly Parton in it.
0: You're right. We don't.
1: Mm-mm.
0: No.
1: So many people don't. And when a lot of people, when you hear then that they found out, you know, they're just, oh gosh, I just like bursted into tears. I just, you know, it just feels like somebody you know, even though, you know, we were talking about it. Neither one of us had ever met Dolly. I wish I had.
0: Yeah, I wish I had too.
1: I always wanted to.
0: No, but you felt like you knew her though.
1: You felt like you knew her, like
0: she was, you know, comfortable. She made you feel comfortable. She made people feel comfortable.
1: Yeah, very kind and accepted everybody. She was funny. She was sweet. She made jokes about herself. Nobody made a better Dolly joke than
0: Dolly herself about the whole thing. And she would say it all the time about the big boobs and the wig and all that stuff. I mean, she was playful with all of that stuff.
1: And
0: like you said, she was very self-effacing. So this afternoon, we're going to be paying tribute to Dolly throughout the afternoon. We found some great things. I'm sure you've seen some things, but and we're going to go through the music
1: library.
0: We found
1: some really funny things. So
0: yes.
1: We're going to celebrate Dolly's life this afternoon.
0: I think Dolly, just like in the statement from her family, you know, we're sad here on earth, but Dolly's happy.
1: Yeah.
0: And Dolly would want people to laugh and remember her legacy in a positive way because she's still going to be around. She's still going to be a huge part of Tennessee. She's still going to be a huge part of country music.
1: You know, that was her last public appearance was June 24th of this, you know, this summer.
0: She was in Dollywood?
1: She opened that new travel stop.
0: Dolly's travel stop.
1: Decked out in rhinestones just like Dolly always would be, you know, and that was almost exactly 2 months ago. Today the 25th?
0: Yeah.
1: That was June 24th.
0: That she's got that thing open. And just so much that she's done, but she's so iconic. I mean, that's the thing.
1: It's an icon.
0: Dolly Parton is an icon. She's iconic. You think about Elvis, he's iconic. Dolly, same level of being iconic.
1: And from right here in Tennessee.
0: Yeah, yeah. Mm-hmm. We always used to joke at Graceland that, you know, Dolly anchored the east side of the state and Elvis anchored the west side of the state. And the two of them never met. Do you believe that?
1: They never did.
0: They never met.
1: You know, I know he wanted to record I Will Always Love You.
0: He did. And Dolly wouldn't give up her publishing.
1: She's smart.
0: She was really smart. We got a clip later because she talks about when Whitney Houston covered the song and had a huge smash with it.
1: Enormous.
0: And Dolly was like, I got pain.
1: Yeah. And they were like, do you mind that people think that Whitney Houston wrote that song? She's like, no, as long as I get my cash.
0: Yeah, didn't mind at all. We'll be paying tribute to Dolly throughout the afternoon. If you want to chime in, you're welcome to.
1: Did anybody meet Dolly? I want to hear from somebody who maybe got to meet her. Or if you've seen her, you know, been to a Dolly concert or just your family memories of Dolly. Because some people love Dolly. It's like their family thing. You know, like you hear from sisters who always have loved Dolly.
0: Generations of Dolly fans. Yeah. Our number is 901-541-2106. It's Kix 106 with Argo and Beth paying tribute to Dolly Parton all afternoon long. And Beth, since we're getting into it, how about a little Kenny and Dolly?
1: Oh, Kenny and Dolly.
0: Kenny and Dolly, right?
1: Yes, Kenny and Dolly.
0: As we remember Dolly Parton, she was 80 years old. We're celebrating her life and her legacy today.

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0: Kix 106. Argo and Beth. And Argo and Beth on the socials. Remembering the late Dolly Parton. Did not expect to get that news today, you know?
1: It's
0: one of those things we'll always remember where you were when you heard the news that Dolly Parton passed away. She was 80 years old, and she had had some health issues this year.
1: And she kind of kept us updated.
0: She did. She was pretty forthcoming about that.
1: Yeah, even like 2 weeks ago, she told People magazine that she had been dehydrated and that she was weak, but that she was medically, she was doing well, and she'd canceled a few things that had popped up here and there that she couldn't make it to.
0: But Dolly was also, as transparent as she was also pretty private. And I love the fact, similar to Elvis, that, you know, she didn't get involved in politics or anything like that.
1: Mm-hmm.
0: She always took the high road, very classy in that way,
1: yeah.
0: And would turn it around and make you laugh somehow.
1: Yeah,
0: She was full of one-liners.
1: Yeah, she was really gifted like that. She could think quick and just was always witty and could just turn something around and make you laugh and get out of like whatever uncomfortable conversation or question she might have gotten. You know, she was really great.
0: She was. And we've got some great Dolly music to share with you throughout the afternoon as we'll kind of dedicate the show to Dolly today. If you missed it earlier, this was the announcement from her family just a little while ago about Dolly's passing.
2: Son of Cassie Parton, and I'm representing the Parton and Owens family today, announcing the passing of my Aunt Dolly, Rebecca Parton Dean. Sister, sis, Aunt Granny to one generation, and Gigi to the next. This video announcement is something Dolly asked of me years ago, before I fully absorbed it as a future reality. As her head of security for more than two decades, a role my father Larry held before me, I have imagined the heaviness of this moment, but haven't truly felt it until now. It is an honor that is mixed with absolute pride and great sadness. But sadness lies with us, not with Dolly. Dolly has lived in the light and is in the arms of Jesus, surely met by Carl, her parents, and countless others who have watched her and longed for her to meet them in the heavens. I first went on the road with Dolly as a kid, getting a taste of the road life in the early 1980s. Dolly opened doors not just for me, but for her entire family to reach the potential we didn't even know was possible. Dolly also opened doors for generations of singers, songwriters, musicians, and dreamers from every walk of life and across every continent. By her example, we believe that anything was possible. She never saw a door she couldn't open, and the doors she opened made and changed history. My family and I have shared a lifetime of beautiful memories with Dolly, but so have you. She has always been on your television, your record player, your CD, and on your phone playlist, becoming an extended part of your family, whether you liked it or not. Our family and the team she has entrusted with her legacy will work diligently to ensure her spirit will live with us forever. Dolly was a farmer, just like her daddy. He farmed the soil, she farmed songs and happiness. Dolly called me and said she wants to rest in a beautiful bed of plush cotton because after a life wearing heavy rhinestones, she finally deserves to be comfortable and have some rest. Rest in peace, Aunt Dolly, Aunt Granny, Gigi. May God bless Dolly Parton, and may God bless you all. She will always love you.
0: There you go. That is from the family a little earlier this afternoon announcing that Dolly Parton passed away. She was 80 years old.
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6: Clouds increase as we head into the overnight hours. That'll keep temperatures a bit warmer than normal. We'll be in the upper 70s for an overnight low. And then heading into early Tuesday morning, you could expect some thunderstorm chances to start to arrive as early as 4 a.m. I'm WREG's meteorologist, Lindsay Gaffney.

0: Kix 106, Argo and Beth, remembering the late Dolly Parton, who passed away today at 80 years old. We were just kind of talking. I mean, we knew she was ill, and by the prepared statement from her family, they probably had some sort of idea that it wasn't going to be much longer.
1: Yeah, and you know, she had made that statement to People magazine about 2 weeks ago, so she kind of alluded to the fact that she was not doing great, but that medically, it was nice that she always, I think, tried to keep us in the loop with her, because we knew she had some health issues, but sure, didn't know that it was anything.
0: And a lot of conversations today, especially if you're in the carpool line or you just picked up your kids from school and you're talking about Dolly Parton. And, of course, kids are going to know Dollywood.
1: Kids know Dolly, too, because they got books from Dolly.
0: From the Imagination Library. Yeah, that was a thing that Dolly was a huge part of. She spearheaded that. And so kids from birth until, I think, five or six years old.
1: Till they started school.
0: They got a book every month.
1: And just the other day, I was cleaning, going through some closets and some things I'd kept of the kids. And I had saved all of their Dolly Parton Imagination Library books. And they were some of their favorite ones, like Llama Llama Red Pajama was one, Corduroy. I think the first one, it starts with The Little Engine That Could.
0: Mm-hmm.
1: And that's like, I just love that Dolly wanted all kids to get something in the mail, get a book that they could, you know, she really instilled a love of learning for a lot of kids.
0: Yeah. Her legacy will live on, and it's so wide, it's so vast. You look at all the things that she was involved with. But we're having some fun this afternoon. You know, I think Dolly would want us to laugh.
1: I think she would, too.
0: And we've got some great...
1: She had a good sense of humor.
0: We've got some great Dolly music to share with you, including a really special version of a song we'll do a little bit later this afternoon. We were just getting ready
1: I didn't even know that Dolly had done this song. Okay. It's a classic
0: It is a classic. And we're going to do that later this afternoon as we pay tribute to Dolly Parton. If you want to share your thoughts, you're more than welcome. 901-541-2106 is our number. Somebody was asking Dolly what she like when she's at home.
2: Well, I'm tacky as anybody at home. You know, we all have our comfort zone.
3: Yes.
2: Everybody's comfort zone is different. But I do wear the shoes. I'm so used to wearing them. I loved high heels before I knew I was even going to be short. So, but I wear them.
4: Dolly, I'd like to ask you a question.
5: Okay.
4: I know that you have a lot of experience wearing wigs.
5: Yeah.
4: And I wonder, should I use Rogaine? Should I get a wig? Or should I stay the way I am?
0: This guy's bald.
4: What do you think, Dolly?
5: I think you should stay the way you are, because just because you've lost your buzz don't mean you're not a peach.
1: And she winks. She winks at him.
6: Were you always bunched up at the top?
5: I've always had biggins. But I've had a little help lately.
6: You have?
5: It's when my husband said, let me see your boobs, and had to pull my skirt up. I thought I better do it.
2: What is Dolly Parton's favorite food? Well, that's easy. Potatoes. Every diet I've ever fell off of has been because of a potato. Either French fries or mashed potatoes or baked potatoes. Potato, potato, potato. I never met a spud I didn't like.
1: Same.
5: I read every book, every magazine I could see, and I really patterned my look. It was a country girl's idea of glamour after what they call the town tramp. The lady. Seriously, though, there was this lady, you know, they have them in a mountain town, a country town. There's always a few loose women. But this woman, it was beautiful. You know, it's like, and she had this beautiful peroxide hair, had it piled on her head, red nails, high heel shoes, and I just thought she was the prettiest thing I'd ever seen. And Mama said, oh, she ain't nothing but trash. So I thought, that's what I want to be, Mama.

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0: Beth in the afternoon. We're two songs away from Beth's Buzz. What are we buzzing about today, Beth?
1: Well, of course, today's Beth's Buzz is dedicated to Dolly,
0: yes,
1: who passed away,
0: yes,
1: today at the age of 80. So we'll go through the life of Dolly Parton on Beth's Buzz, including a lot of things that you may or may not have known about Dolly. Anyway, that's coming up in just a couple songs here on Kix.

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0: everybody's talking about.
1: A mix of what's making headlines,
0: what's happening here at home,
1: and what's lighting up the entertainment world.
2: And today's Beth's Buzz is a little different. Obviously, the headline story today is one we really wish we weren't telling you, but Dolly Parton has died at the age of 80. She died peacefully today in Nashville. And there's really no way to squeeze Dolly Parton into a few words because she wasn't just a country singer. She was Dolly. She was an icon. So
3: she was an icon.
2: I thought we'd remember some of the things that made her so much fun and such a bright light in the world. Dolly was born in Sevier County, Tennessee, one of 12 children. Her family had very little money growing up, and she always famously said that the doctor who delivered her was paid with a sack of cornmeal. But she was writing songs even when she was a little girl, like 6 years old. She performed on local radio and TV as a kid. And did you know she appeared at the Grand Ole Opry when she was 13?
3: 13 years old.
2: Wow. The day after she graduated high school in 1964, she moved to Nashville. Dolly reportedly wrote somewhere around 3,000 songs during her lifetime.
3: Golly.
2: Yeah. And everybody knows Jolene and I Will Always Love You, but both of those songs were written around the same time period in 1973. And you know that we just heard 9 to 5. You know the clicking at the beginning of 9 to 5?
3: Mm-hmm.
2: Sounds like a typewriter.
3: Yeah.
2: That's her acrylic nails. She figured out that she could make the sound of the typewriter by clicking her acrylic nails together. So I thought that was cool. One reason I think people also love Dolly so much is that nobody could make a Dolly Parton joke better than Dolly.
3: Yeah, for real.
2: Yeah, she loved kind of poking fun at herself. She loved the big hair, the rhinestones. She loved being over the top, and one of her famous lines about her appearance was, "It costs a lot of money to look this cheap." Dolly's dad, he was a farmer. He couldn't read or write, and she said he was incredibly smart, but she always wondered what he might have accomplished if he'd had an education and he could read. So in 1995, she started Dolly Parton's Imagination Library, and that's where she sent little kids books every month from the time they were born until they were 5 years old and started school. So, and eventually it started, you know, in Sevier County, but eventually it spread across the whole United States and then across the world, delivering hundreds of millions of books to kids who reading because of it.
3: Thank you, Dolly.
2: And Dolly once said her father was prouder of people calling her the book lady than he was of all of her fame. Isn't that sweet?
3: Yeah.
2: Her last in-known public appearance was June 24th at the grand opening of Dolly's Tennessee Travel Stop in Cornersville. That just opened up, you know, back in the summer.
3: Yeah,
2: just 2 months ago.
3: It's like Dolly's version of Bucky's.
2: Mm-hmm.
3: Yeah.
2: And she kind of poked fun at Bucky's,
3: she
2: too.
3: She did.
2: Yeah,
3: she
2: made little jokes.
3: Yeah.
2: Yeah, and she had her fringe and her rhinestones and the whole thing, welcoming everybody to the grand opening. But another thing is that she never had her own kids, but I thought it was sweet in what her nephew said about her, that all they all called her Aunt Granny and Gigi and stuff. So she had a real heart for kids and kids charities. They just named that hospital for her in East Tennessee, the Dolly Parton Children's Hospital. So I'd say that little girl from the Smoky Mountains did exactly what she came here to do.
3: Yes, she did.
2: I'm Beth, and that's The Buzz, brought to you by Mitch Wright Plumbing, Heating, and Air, and it's lovingly dedicated to Dolly. We will always love you.
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2: Clouds increase as we head into the overnight hours. That'll keep temperatures a bit warmer than normal. We'll be in the upper 70s for an overnight low. And then heading into early Tuesday morning, you could expect some thunderstorm chances to start to arrive as early as 4 a.m. I'm WREG's meteorologist, Lindsay Gaffney.
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0: Kix 106, Argo and Beth, at Argo and Beth on the socials, paying tribute all afternoon to Dolly Parton. And we decided about, when 5 o'clock hour, at 5 o'clock, we're going to go all Dolly for a little while.
1: Yeah.
0: Yeah, we got a bunch of Dolly songs in here, including one incredible cover we're going to play in that 5 o'clock hour that's amazing.
1: And we are celebrating and remembering Dolly today. If you have something you want to share, 901-541-2106. I think we've got Jessica hanging over here. Hey.
0: Hey, what's up, Jessica?
2: Hey, friends. I just wanted to thank y'all for the tribute. My sister and I are so upset. We're in shock like y'all are.
1: I know.
2: And I told her, I said, turn on Kix 106. They're doing a tribute, and we can listen together. So thank y'all for doing that.

0: Kix 106, Argo and Beth in the afternoon, and you just showed me a TikTok from Gavin Adcock?
1: It was today, and he's mourning Dolly's passing too. And he said it's just him sitting in his car, and he said,
0: and he's listening to I Will Always Love You.
1: Yeah.
0: He said,
1: I'm about to drive off a cliff.
0: Oh.
1: He's sad.
0: And that's the thing too. Dolly was so influential to, if you think, look at what country music has become. And yeah, Dolly was there.
1: Especially for female performers.
0: Yes.
1: In the 60s and 70s.
0: Yes.
1: Yeah, because Dolly was doing her own thing. She was, you know, she stood out from the rest, I think.
0: You know,
1: she really paved the way for a lot of female country artists.
0: She certainly did.
1: And male country artists.
0: Yeah, and male too. Yeah, and that's why her influence will continue. There's no doubt about that. And Dolly was 80 years old. And it started at 5 o'clock. We're going to go for an hour. We're going to play Dolly all during the 5 o'clock hour here on Kix 106 because that's how we want to honor her. And we got some really some great Dolly songs. The ones you know, and then maybe there's this cover that we found of Dolly and another artist that is just incredible.
1: And that was Dolly earlier with Paul McCartney and
0: Ringo Starr. Ringo Starr, yeah.
1: Doing Let It Be.
0: Yeah, mm-hmm. Which was a beautiful version of that song. So we'll continue the tribute to Dolly Parton this afternoon here on Kix 106. If you'd like to be involved and share your memories of Dolly, or, you know, Dolly is so generational. You may have, you know, a family member who was into Dolly, or Dolly was look, I'm looking through the library. There's so many Christmas songs that she did.
1: Yeah, Dolly was a big part of Christmas.
0: Big part of Christmas. And so, you know, she's part of people's families that way. And if you want to share that, our number's 901-541-2106.
2: Power outages across the Memphis area from the storms on Saturday. Still about 24,000 people without power still. And so that's going to affect traffic lights. They're out or on flash. Treat them as stop signs. Shelby Drive eastbound before Lamar. Capelville area accident working. Michael Higgins, your total traffic.
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2: Mid-South weather. Clouds increase as we head into the overnight hours. That'll keep temperatures a bit warmer than normal. We'll be in the upper 70s for an overnight low. And then heading into early Tuesday morning, you could expect some thunderstorm chances to start to arrive as early as 4 a.m. I'm WREG's meteorologist Lindsay Gaffney.

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1: 80 years old, and some funny moments from Dolly as well, talking about her hair. Talking about her, because she had this iconic look,
0: and she wore a lot of
1: and
0: wigs.
1: Yeah, and yeah. she told everybody, yeah, wear wigs. But anyway, this is Dolly Parton. Check it out.
2: Hi, Dolly. I'd like to know, how long does it take to do your hair?
3: How would I know? I'm never there.
4: Hi.
5: You believe in living together before you're married?
3: Lord, I don't even believe in living together after you're married.
0: Amen, Dolly.
3: Do you ever wish you were born a guy? Do I ever wish I was born a guy? Lord, no, I've always been a sissy. And if I'd have been born a man, I'd have been a drag queen. But
1: I love the cramp.
3: Hello, everybody. Hello, Ella.
6: Well, hello, Dolly.
3: I just popped my top, but it's all right.
6: That's probably not the first time.
3: No, it's not.
7: Have you actually ridden the splash rides or jumped in the water there?
3: Oh, no. You think Moses partied the water? I'd be like...
7: I think you'd be quite safe, yeah. 10 people trying to push you under.
3: So my dad said, I said, Dad, don't you think that's great? He said, yes, I do. I am very, very proud of you. He said, because I know that to your fans, you may be some sort of an idol, but to the pigeons, you're just another outhouse.
8: Joan, don't you just hate

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1: 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So glad to

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0: Argo and Beth on the socials, and I noticed you posted a photo and announced on at Argo and Beth our socials that we're going to be doing Dolly starting at 5 o'clock. We're going to do Dolly Parton for an hour at 5 o'clock today.
1: I love that picture of Dolly that we posted. Used.
0: Yes, yeah. Yes, and I have heard
1: it's such a pretty picture of Dolly. It's probably in the 60s.
0: In the 60s, she was beautiful. I talked to some of the guys who were part of that session because a lot of those guys played with Elvis too, and they said when Dolly walked in, Dolly and her sister, they said they were both like jaw hitting the floor. Golly,
1: yes.
0: These beautiful girls just walked in. And then they said when she opened her mouth to begin to sing, you know, she was like an angel. So, we're going to be continuing to pay tribute to Dolly Parton all afternoon here on Kix. But starting at 5 o'clock, it's going to be Dolly's hour. But I got a really cool duet that Dolly did now with Lainey Wilson.
1: And I have to say that the Empire State Building will light up pink tonight in honor of Dolly at 9:25. And I was like, wonder why they picked that time. 9:25. So 9:25, they're going to light the Empire State Building up pink for Dolly.
0: And I think that's how we should kick off our 5 o'clock hour with 9:05.
1: Yeah.
0: Don't you think?
1: Yeah.
0: So we'll kick off our hour in honor of Dolly at 5 o'clock. We'll kick it off with 9:05. But here she is now singing with Lainey Wilson. This is from a couple of years ago for a Judd's tribute album. And this is pretty cool. Lainey Wilson and Dolly Parton singing Mama, He's Crazy on Kix 106.

0: With Argo and Beth in the afternoon, thank you for hanging with us as we continue to pay tribute to Dolly Parton. So sad, she passed away at 80 years old today.
1: You know, her husband, Carl Dean, who they were married for nearly 60 years,
0: yes.
1: He just passed away last year in March of 2025.
0: And he totally was in the background. You know, he was never...
1: He just let her shine.
0: Do the thing. Yeah. Mm-hmm. Yeah. And you could tell when she was at home... It was a different kind of thing for her, you know, when she talked about their relationship and how things were at home.
1: Well, she was raised, you know, like in a farming family. And I'm sure when she was at home, she was just like a regular gal, you know?
0: Yeah, I totally feel that way. I saw where the president announced that flags are to be flown at half staff. In honor of Dolly Parton, because she is such a musical treasure.
1: American treasure.
0: Yeah, she is. She is for the world, but especially American, especially Tennessee.
1: Yeah.
0: She was proud to be from here.
1: And she did so much for kids in Tennessee and all over the United States and the world with the Imagination Library. It said 270 million books.
0: Wow. That's
1: amazing. Were sent out through the Imagination Library. And they also say for fans, because a lot of fans have been wanting to, you know, do a memorials, tributes, and send flowers and stuff like that.
0: Yeah.
1: And they say to make donations to the Imagination Library.
0: So they can continue. Yes. And I think that we heard the family statement earlier today, and they are very much going to do a good job of continuing her legacy on and all the things that she was involved with. And we are going to be paying tribute at starting at 5 o'clock. It's going to be all Dolly for an hour here on Kix 106. Got some songs, some special songs for you, a song.
1: There's a really fitting song for this that's a cover of a classic song.
0: Another classic
1: song. But I
0: didn't
1: know that Dolly even did.
0: Me either. And we're going to play that for you. And we're going to kick it off with 9 to 5 at 5 here in just a few moments as we get you through this Tuesday afternoon on Kix 106.
2: Seeing some slower traffic right now, 240 east from I-55, exit 25 to I-40, that's exit 12. It's about 11 minutes, a 3-minute delay in that area right now. 3 extra minutes, Sam Cooper Boulevard eastbound from Highland Street to the 4240 east side. 7-minute ride, 3-minute delay. I'm Michael Higgins with your total traffic.
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0: And like she used to make a joke about there being a pretty redhead that was a bank teller, and that Carl used to go to the bank an awful lot. But it was not an autobiographical song.
1: Right.
0: But the name Jolene, it came from a little girl she met who wanted an autograph. And she asked her what her name was. And the little girl told her Jolene. And she said she had pretty auburn hair and emerald green eyes. And that she told her, I'm going to write a song with your name in it.
1: And she did. It became a huge hit for her in 1973.
0: So there is a Jolene out there.
1: There's a real Jolene out there somewhere. Yeah. Well, we're paying tribute to Dolly. If you just got off work or you just found, Dolly passed away earlier today. She was 80 years old. She leaves an incredible legacy behind, and we're celebrating her music this hour here on Kix 106. If you want to be part of the show, 901-541-2106 is our number. This song, Beth and I came across this song earlier, which apparently came out, Dolly went into the Rock and Roll Hall of Fame a couple of years ago. And when she did, she put out an album called Rockstar, where she did a lot of duets. So she did a version of Freebird. And so this version of Freebird actually features the vocals of the late Lynyrd Skynyrd frontman Ronnie Van Zant. It was cleared by his estate. And then also Artemus Pyle, the original Lynyrd Skynyrd drummer, and his band put this version of Freebird together that we're going to listen to now. So it's Dolly Parton and Lynyrd Skynyrd and Freebird on Kix 106 as we remember Dolly Parton.

0: Dolly Parton. Wow.
1: She got her wings.
0: Yes, she did.
1: Her angel wings today.
0: And who knew? Wow. There you go. Freebird.
1: Yeah, we didn't know how it ended.
0: And got into it there.
1: And it,
0: from her Rockstar album from a couple of years ago when she went into the rock and roll.
1: She had a blast doing that song. You can just tell she loved it. She loved doing Freebird.
0: It's Argo and Beth. It's Kix 106. We're paying tribute to Dolly Parton all this hour. It's Dolly Parton, and we'd love for you to weigh in. 901-541-2106 is our number.
2: I was wondering if y'all would play I Will Always Love You, Dolly Parton's version.
0: Oh, yes.
1: Yeah. I would love to do that. Yeah.
0: That's, I mean, Dolly's version is the original version.
1: Uh-huh.
2: Yes, it is.
0: It's so great. And, we got to include that in the tribute for sure. Who's this?
2: Sure. My name is Dominique.
1: Well, Dominique, so you're a big Dolly fan.
2: I grew up with her. My mother was her biggest fan. And
1: I love that.
2: 9 to 5 and all her movies, Steel Magnolias.
1: Yeah. Yes. I can remember I used to always want to rent 9 to 5 when I was a kid, and I'd see it at the movie store, and my mom was like, we've already seen it. We've watched that a bunch of times, but I used to like to watch it.
2: They made fun of me when they debuted it on the Trolls movie, the third one. I was sitting there singing with them. They're like, what are you doing?
0: It's Dolly. It's Dolly. That's
1: Dolly.
0: Right.
1: Yeah.
0: All right, Dominique.
1: Well, we'll do that for you for sure.
0: Here's the original and the best. Thank you for listening.
2: Thank you, guys. Appreciate it.

0: Kix 106, paying tribute to Dolly Parton and the original version of I Will Always Love You. Just beautiful.
1: It is. It just really beautiful. Is. Such a pretty song.
0: Yeah. And, of course, Whitney Houston had a huge massive hit with that hit. Song. And, yes, it's true. They did pitch that song to Elvis as well.
1: And Colonel Tom wouldn't?
0: Colonel Tom got in the way because, you know, songwriters would typically give a portion of their songwriting publishing credit over to Elvis's company.
1: And she stood Dolly said, by that.
0: No.
1: Said
0: no. No. Yeah. No. She's so smart.
1: She is so smart.
0: she waited.
1: Yeah.
0: She waited.
1: So
0: but
1: smart.
0: You were saying that song was about Porter Wagoner.
1: Yes, that I just read that a minute ago, that she wrote that about Porter Wagoner when she branched out on her own, kind of to do her own thing, because she'd been on Porter Wagoner's, with him doing his show and, you know, projects and stuff, and she decided it was time to leave, so.
0: She wrote that song.
1: And he'd been really good to her.
0: Yeah, so, I was going to say, it helped to get her career launched, for sure. Mm-hmm. All right, the tribute to Dolly Parton continues this hour here on Kix 106. If you'd like to be a part of it, our number's 901-541-2106. More Dolly in minutes.
2: 40 eastbound North Highland Street overpass, dealing with an accident right now. Seeing some slowing there. That has the left lane blocked. 40 east North Highland Road overpass. I'm Michael Higgins with your total traffic.
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0: Clouds increase as we head into the overnight hours. That'll keep temperatures a bit warmer than normal. We'll be in the upper 70s for an overnight low. And then heading into early Tuesday morning, you could expect some thunderstorm chances to start to arrive as early as 4 a.m. I'm WREG's meteorologist, Lindsay Gaffney.

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1: Here You Come Again. That was her really kind of her first pop crossover.
0: Yeah.
1: You know, she'd really been country, and then that kind of was a big pop song for her. She won her first Grammy for that song.
0: Oh, okay. Very good. And Dolly was so great anytime she was on TV.
1: She was.
0: She was. So, and somebody just reminded us in the early 80s, she had a variety show for a minute.
1: Yes,
0: she did. But yeah, she was a great guest on TV shows. And
1: so here, funny.
0: Let's listen.
2: I saw an ad the other day that said, "You too can look like Dolly Parton for only $500. Boy, I wish I'd have seen that ad before I dished out the millions it cost me to look like Dolly Parton.
3: Let's see. Act like it's raining every day and wear your rubbers.
2: It's a good thing I was born a woman or I'd have been a drag queen. Dolly Parton lookalike contest. And it was mostly drag queens, mm-hmm. guys down there. It was, and so I went in and I got in line with everybody else, but somebody else won. But I'm not going to bitch about Whitney making me $6 million.
0: Wow.
2: I bet I'm happier than that guy that wrote that. And I'm glad that he came out of his closet long enough to look in mine. Well, I would have been tall, but I got bunched up at the top.
4: It's not a hooker convention. It's a Dolly Parton concert. I guess I should feel hurt, but I don't, because I pattern my look after a hooker.
5: Ever bother you that people think that's Whitney Houston's song?
4: No, I always say she can have the credit as long as I get my cash.
2: I sympathize with anybody with weight problem for any reason. Remember I used to tell you when I tried to haul ass, I had to make 2 trips.
0: Dolly Parton passed away at the age of 80 years old. We're celebrating her life, her legacy. We'd love for you to be a part of it at 901-541-2106. 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
6: Hey, I was hoping y'all would play Coat of Many Colors. That is my favorite Dolly Parton song.
0: Yes, so we will good. Play it. And have you seen the movie?
6: Yes, I love that movie. And I love her Christmas movie, too. It's going to feel different watching it this year.
1: Oh, I know.
0: Yeah, you know, Dolly was such a huge part of the holidays. It will. It's going to hit different this year for sure.
6: I know.
0: Well, yeah, we'll put this song on. It's a beautiful song, and thank you for listening to Kix.
6: Thank you.

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0: Kix 106, paying tribute to Dolly Parton. And thank you to everybody who has been part of the show. 901-541-2106 is our number.
1: And you know, tonight they're lighting up the Empire State Building pink in honor of Dolly at 925.
0: I love it. Yeah. That's great.
1: And of course, the flags will be at half staff because she was such an American treasure.
0: She absolutely was.
2: She was, man. I grew up with her, listening to her in the 70s and 80s with Kenny Rogers. You know, they get me into country music, man.
0: Man, Dolly and Kenny were a powerful team, man. Don't you know that?
2: What you said.
0: They're in heaven now.
2: Yeah. Yeah.

0: Kix 106. Our going, Beth.
1: Kenny and Dolly.
0: Pay
1: they
0: tribute
1: were the
0: to
1: cutest.
0: Dolly. They were.
1: Yeah.
0: You remember riding around in your grandma's car listening to that song?
1: I do.
0: Yeah, it was all over the place. And thank you to everybody who's called in. It's been fun paying tribute to Dolly just because she leaves quite a legacy. It's sad to see her go, but as her family said when they made that statement earlier, like, we can be sad here, but Dolly's not sad.
1: She did so much good. I think about those kids who got those books every single month from the Imagination Library. Mm-hmm. And that was so sweet. And, like, you know, like, those are memories for us. Our kids got those books, so we would sit and read those books to them. Those meant a lot. That's how a lot of kids know Dolly Parton.
0: Yeah,
1: because that's who sent their books.
0: And then they've been to Dollywood as well.
1: Yeah, they've been to Dollywood,
0: which used to be, back in the day, it was old Silver Dollar City, and then Dolly took over and made it the high class premium experience. She was
1: so
0: a businesswoman too, dude.
1: Yeah,
0: Dolly take care of business. She certainly could.
1: And did so many charitable things with the money that she made.
0: Well, the tributes to Dolly will continue. And, you know, even if it's just during the middle of the week, you need to hear some Dolly, you can always call us. Beth and I will, we got a whole library of music. Beth and I will play requests, like, anytime.
1: Just call us.
0: Just all you got to do is call us. And thank you to everybody who has and checked in and remembers Dolly as she was such an important figure in our musical history.
2: 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Sam Cooper Boulevard, no delays. Power outages across Memphis, about 24,000 people. Traffic lights are out or on flash. Treat them as stop signs. I'm Michael Higgins with your total traffic.
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2: Clouds increase as we head into the overnight hours. That'll keep temperatures a bit warmer than normal. We'll be in the upper 70s for an overnight low. And then heading into early Tuesday morning, you could expect some thunderstorm chances to start to arrive as early as 4 a.m. I'm WREG's meteorologist, Lindsay Gaffney.
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0: Kix 106, Argo and Beth in the afternoon at Argo and Beth on the socials. You can continue to post your tributes there. I love the picture Beth used on our socials at Argo and Beth of Dolly Parton. She was a really beautiful lady.
1: Always.
0: Yeah.
1: Yeah. She that's my favorite picture of her. It's a black and white in the 60s. Yeah. She has like her hair all piled up on top of her head. And she just had a pretty sweet smile, little dimples and sweet smile always, you know.
0: Yeah, well,
1: a lot of fun.
0: Go check out the picture and share your own memories there. And tonight, the Empire State Building, lighting up in pink, right?
1: Yep, pink for Dolly.
0: At 9:25 Eastern. 9:25.

0: Kix 106, Argo and Beth, and that lady, Stella Lefty, is going to be pretty close to here.
1: Yeah, she's going to be welcoming students back to Ole Miss, so Friday night she'll be playing in the Grove.
0: Doing a concert in the Grove.
1: Free for students.
0: Have you been to a concert in the Grove? Do they just put a stage up out there and
1: They didn't really do that when
0: you went
1: when
0: to school there.
1: I remember.
0: Yeah. Mm-mm. You probably had a little band. They probably had a little band somewhere in the gym or something.
1: I don't remember.
0: Well, it might have been really good then, Beth.
1: Might have been.
2: 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And power outages across the Memphis area, Shelby County, traffic lights that are out or on flash, treat them as stop signs. I'm Michael Higgins with your total traffic.
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2: Oh. Mid-South weather. Clouds increase as we head into the overnight hours. That'll keep temperatures a bit warmer than normal. We'll be in the upper 70s for an overnight low. And then heading into early Tuesday morning, you could expect some thunderstorm chances to start to arrive as early as 4 a.m. I'm WREG's meteorologist, Lindsay Gaffney.
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0: stories everybody's talking about. A mix of what's making headlines, what's happening here at home, and what's lighting up the entertainment world.
1: And today's Beth's Buzz is a little different. Obviously, the headline story today is one we really wish we weren't telling you, but Dolly Parton has died at the age of 80. She died peacefully today in Nashville. And there's really no way to squeeze Dolly Parton into a few words because she wasn't just a country singer. She was Dolly. She was an icon. So
2: she was an icon.
1: I thought we'd remember some of the things that made her so much fun and such a bright light in the world. Dolly was born in Sevier County, Tennessee, one of 12 children. Her family had very little money growing up, and she always famously said that the doctor who delivered her was paid with a sack of cornmeal. But she was writing songs even when she was a little girl, like 6 years old. She performed on local radio and TV as a kid. And did you know she appeared at the Grand Ole Opry when she was 13?
2: 13 years old.
1: Wow. The day after she graduated high school in 1964, she moved to Nashville. Dolly reportedly wrote somewhere around 3,000 songs during her lifetime.
2: Golly.
1: Yeah. And everybody knows Jolene and I Will Always Love You, but both of those songs were written around the same time period in 1973. And you know that we just heard 9 to 5. You know the clicking at the beginning of 9 to 5?
2: Mm-hmm.
1: Sounds like a typewriter.
2: Yeah.
1: That's her acrylic nails. She figured out that she could make the sound of the typewriter by clicking her acrylic nails together. So I thought that was cool. One reason I think people also love Dolly so much is that nobody could make a Dolly Parton joke better than Dolly.
2: Yeah, for real.
1: Yeah, she loved kind of poking fun at herself. She loved the big hair, the rhinestones. She loved being over the top, and one of her famous lines about her appearance was, "It costs a lot of money to look this cheap." Dolly's dad, he was a farmer. He couldn't read or write, and she said he was incredibly smart, but she always wondered what he might have accomplished if he'd had an education and he could read. So in 1995, she started Dolly Parton's Imagination Library, and that's where she sent little kids books every month from the time they were born until they were 5 years old and started school. So, and eventually it started, you know, in Sevier County, but eventually it spread across the whole United States and then across the world, delivering hundreds of millions of books to kids who now love reading because of it.
2: Thank you, Dolly.
1: And Dolly once said her father was prouder of people calling her the book lady than he was of all of her fame. Isn't that sweet?
2: Yeah.
1: Her last in-known public appearance was June 24th at the grand opening of Dolly's Tennessee Travel Stop in Cornersville. That just opened up, you know, back in the summer.
2: Yeah,
1: just 2 months ago.
2: It's like Dolly's version of Bucky's.
1: Mm-hmm. Yeah. And she kind of poked fun at Bucky's,
2: she
1: too.
2: She did.
1: Yeah, she made little jokes.
2: Yeah.
1: Yeah, and she had her fringe and her rhinestones and the whole thing, welcoming everybody to the grand opening. Another thing is that she never had her own kids, but I thought it was sweet in her, in what her nephew said about her, that all they all called her Aunt Granny and Gigi and stuff. So she had a real heart for kids and kids charities. They just named that hospital for her in East Tennessee, the Dolly Parton Children's Hospital. So I'd say that little girl from the Smoky Mountains did exactly what she came here to do.
2: Yes, she did.
1: I'm Beth, and that's The Buzz, brought to you by Mitch Right Plumbing, Heating, and Air, and it's lovingly dedicated to Dolly. We will always love you.

0: Kix 106, Argo and Beth, and we had a concert announcement to make earlier today. Aaron Lewis is going to be coming to Memphis on November 12th.
1: November 12th at the Cannon Center. Aaron yes. Lewis, who was the lead singer of Stain.
0: Stain. Yes. That guy, yeah. Yeah, so tickets go on sale Friday at Ticketmaster.com, but we do have tickets to give away. We didn't get to give them away today because we've been talking about Dolly today, so that's okay. We'll just give away two pair tomorrow.
1: Sounds good. We'll do two pair of Aaron Lewis tickets tomorrow and the rest of the week, and the tickets go on sale Friday morning.
0: Friday morning, and we'd love to give you some tickets. 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

0: Kicks 106, Gavin Adcock, another guy who's going to be down at Ole Miss.
1: That's right, September 25th.
0: Yeah, playing the JB Pavilion with the Creakers and Corey Kent.
1: Yeah, that's a good show.
0: It is going to be a great show. And I believe there are still a handful of tickets left for that show. You can go to kicks106.com and check out the concert calendar, and we'll link right up with you where you can get tickets for that show. And, yeah, we've been talking a lot of concerts here lately.
1: Yeah, fall concerts are really fun. And a lot of these are weekend concerts, too, where you're not dragging into work the next day.
0: I've got, and I can't say a lot about it, Beth, but I can tell you we've got another really cool concert announcement coming next week.
1: Okay.
0: Yeah, and this one everybody's going to love. So.
1: Okay.
0: But I can't say anything yet.
1: Why you do that?
0: But nobody knows, but we're going to. I just can't wait.
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0: That's right, Beth. Sorry.
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22: Clouds increase as we head into the overnight hours. That'll keep temperatures a bit warmer than normal. We'll be in the upper 70s for an overnight low. And then heading into early Tuesday morning, you could expect some thunderstorm chances to start to arrive as early as 4 a.m. I'm WREG's meteorologist, Lindsay Gaffney.
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0: Kix 106, Argo and Beth back tomorrow afternoon. Beth, I love you.
1: Love you, too. Thank you all for calling in. And
0: rest in peace, Dolly.
1: And rest in peace, yeah. Dolly. What would Dolly do?
0: What would Dolly do, right?
1: Mm-hmm.
0: You going to get a bracelet made?
1: Yeah. Well,
0: what would Dolly do?
1: WWDD. What would Dolly do? Bracelet.
0: I like that idea. Bev Rainey is next.